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This is Natalia jumping in. It's also Friday Eve. We are very close to the weekend. I'm excited. It's Louis Capaldi.

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1: All right, I got some Nelly Furtado on the way. Also some Bruno Mars. Hi, it is Natalia here with you. Hope you had a great Thursday. And for our unserious question of the night, what is that one food you refuse to eat? 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

0: Alice 95.5. All right, a little Bruno Mars for you right there. This is Natalia here with you. And our unserious question of the night is, what food do you refuse to eat? Because here's the thing. I've got a kid and he can be very, very picky sometimes. But as adults, we still have foods that we will not eat. For the longest, I wouldn't eat octopus. And I recently tried it in Spain. It was actually quite delicious. So maybe I can only have octopus in Spain. But what about you? I did get a message from a Shelly. Here's what she said.
1: I hate oysters. Like, I can't even look at them, so I don't know how people can eat them. I refuse to eat them. Hate them.
0: You know, it's so funny. That's like my big, like, I'm celebrating, like, food. Yeah, if I go out to a restaurant, they have it, I'm like, you know what? I'm going to be a little fun tonight. Let's get

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1: 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Benson Boone, it's on our lineup for Saturday night, along with Snoop Dogg and Major Lazer. 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
1: All right, so we always hear, what is the dirtiest thing in your household? And you kind of have an idea, but are you right? I'll tell you what the actual dirty items are in 2 songs. Stay right here. It's Halsey.

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1: Well, you can finally go see Spider-Man Brand New Day out now. Even technically, it's tomorrow, but yeah, there's show-ins today. You can go see the new Spider-Man movie. So exciting. And a couple days ago, they had the big like Hollywood premiere of it. Michael B. Jordan showed up, which I thought was pretty interesting because, I mean, he's not in the movie, right? I mean, he's part of the Marvel Cinematic Universe. It's in Black Panther, but for him to just show up was, it's pretty interesting. Had fans questioning the reason why. He looked really good, though. All right, Justin Bieber and Olivia Dean coming up on the way. Hold on.
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0: 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It is just huge. It's everywhere. That is Ella Lingley, Choose in Texas. 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All right. In the meantime, Harry Styles and Gracie Abrams coming up on the way. Hold on.
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1: Well, Gracie Abrams recently celebrated getting her first ever number one album with Daughter from Hell. Congratulations to her. This is Hit the Wall.

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1: You know, not gonna lie, I really was hoping Justin would catch the performing bug after that World Cup halftime performance a couple weeks ago. Maybe he'll go out on tour. Fingers crossed. It's Kid Laroi, Justin Bieber.

0: Your home for John Jay and Rich, Alice 95.5.
1: Well, this just popped up in my algorithm that I think we should all kind of know. Hi there, it is Natalia hanging out with you. Red flags that a health influencer may be AI. I think a lot of the times we get fed these videos or information that we're like, wait a minute, is this even true? Well, they do say that if the health promises in the video sound too good to be true, they probably are. If there's pressure to buy something quickly, that is a red flag. And don't expect to visually spot an AI post. Experts say the tech is now making it nearly impossible. So do some research as much as you can before you end up spending money or doing something that, I don't know, is probably not good for you altogether. All right, coming up on the way, we're going to do some Benson Boone and Alex Warren next.
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1: All right, I know sometimes it could feel like things are just not breaking in your favor, right? 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Something good will happen. 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
1: Well, it is pretty much the day, right? Ariana Grande's new album is here. It is called Petal. I can't wait to listen to the entire thing. This is Hate That I Made You Love Me.

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Hey, it's Shannon O. You know, one of my favorite gifts I ever received was called Tacky the other day. Why? Well, I'll let you know coming up in the next 10 minutes.

0: Alice 95.5. Hey, my name is Shannon O. Thanks for spending some time with me tonight. Hope your Friday's off to a good start. How do you feel about secondhand gifts? I ask because the other day I was looking around my kitchen and there's one pan that's always at the top of my stove, and that's our cast iron skillet, which, by the way, was a thrifted wedding gift to me and my husband. One of our friends refinished it so that way it was good to use. It had some good seasoning on it. And I thought, dang, this is actually pretty cool. Denise calling in. You are totally cool with getting a secondhand gift.
1: I also think there's people that are really good at thrifting and like finding the finds. I'm not one of them, but if someone could find me like a Coach purse of my dreams from 10 years ago, I'm not going to say no.
0: That's true. You don't care where it came from as long as it's something that you want. I think that's key there. What do you think? Is it tacky to give a secondhand or a thrifted gift? Let me know using the talkback feature.
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Three ladies making history on the Billboard Hot 100 chart. This is one of them. I'll tell you who the other two are and what they accomplished. That's on the way with

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1: 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Alice 95.5. Is country music finally cool? I ask because that's something I grew up listening to, and a lot of my friends gave me grief, but you know what? I'm going to take this, and I'm going to shove it in their face. Hey, it's Shannon O. For the first time in history, three separate solo female country songs hold the top three spots on the Billboard Hot 100 chart. That's across all different genres. Of course, you got Ella Langley's Smash, Choosin' Texas, breaking record of 15 weeks at the top of that chart. Taylor Swift's I Knew It, I Knew You, which is also on in Toy Story 5. And then Stella Lefty, I'm sure you've ran into this song on TikTok or Instagram too. Girl has gone viral with her song Boston. But for the first time, three separate solo female country songs at the top.
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It's Alice 95.5. There's one thing that you and I both need to understand. Do not mess with a sister-in-law, especially if it's Kylie Kelsey. Yes, she's already protective of Taylor Swift and Travis, of course, as always. I'll tell you what went down this past week that caused her to get a little heated, I guess. It's on the way in the next 6 minutes.

0: 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More music, more variety. Hey, good news. We might be able to save you some cash. That is, if you watch a lot of TV and you subscribe to a lot of streaming platforms. I'll explain more coming up in the next 10 minutes. I'm Shannon O, and this is Alex Warren.
1: They say the holy water's watered down, and this town's lost its faith. Our colors will fade eventually, so if our time is running out, day after day, we'll make the mundane a masterpiece. Oh my, my, oh my, my love, I take one look at you, you're taking me out.

0: 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Hey, it's Shannon O. How many streaming platforms do you subscribe to? Haley, you got a handful.
1: Well, too many. I think five or six.
0: You need one for each of its like individual programming, though, so I get that. But maybe we can save you some money because NBC Universal and YouTube announced a deal that's going to make Peacock streaming content available on YouTube Premium. That's going to kick off in early 2027, so you're going to have access to NFL and NBA games, Bravo shows, Universal Pictures movies. Honestly, who doesn't want to just watch Shrek on repeat? But those subscriptions are going to start at $8.99 a month. 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
1: Hey, it's Shannon O. Quite possibly the cutest video that I've seen all year. There's a little boy on TikTok saying that this Olivia Dean song is his song. I wonder if he knows that he probably listens to it 343 times a year. That's on average. How many times an American listens to their favorite song?

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Alice 95.5. My name is Shannon L. Thanks for spending part of your night with me. I want you to think about the last party that you went to. And I'm curious if this happened because it's a new trend, mainly for people hosting parties. I think it's a little tacky. I want your opinion. It's coming up in 6 minutes.

is Alice 95.5, Springfield's home for more music, more variety. Hope your Friday's off to a great start. Shannon L. hanging out with you. What was the silliest thing you thought made a person rich as a child? I've got an answer for this. My friends were laughing at me the other day for it. So I'll share details coming up in the next 10 minutes. Somber is on for you.

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0: 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Alice 95.5. Hey, Shannon O. I was talking with my friends the other day and had mentioned when I was younger, I used to think people who had refrigerators with a water dispenser and an ice dispenser built into them, those people were rich. And now we all pretty much have them. Hannah's calling in. What silly thing made you think that people had money when you were younger?
1: When you went to the movie theater, my mom would take us to like Walgreens beforehand and let us buy some of that like $4 for $1 candy boxes and sneak them in versus buying it right at the theater, which is like probably terrible, but you know everybody was doing it.
0: You're right though. Even as an adult, I don't think I'd stand in line for a $6 bag of candy. And I see people that are doing that. I'm like, oh yeah, you got money. Thanks for calling in. What silly thing made you think, oh, those people are rich, rich? Let me know using the TalkBack mic.
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It's not even August 1st yet, and we already know what the most popular candy for Halloween's going to be. Doesn't mean I'm not interested. I just feel like this year is flying by. Got that answer coming your way in 6 minutes.

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1: I thought research said that we need less than 10,000 steps a day. So why are people going above and beyond as overachievers with this new TikTok trend? I'll share details on what it is coming up in the next 10 minutes. Maybe you want to conquer it this weekend. 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
1: Hey, it's Shannon O. I don't know why you'd want to put yourself through this kind of agony, but here we are. I thought we learned from research that we actually need less than 10,000 steps in a day. So why are people trying to walk 100,000 steps in a single day? Just to put that in perspective for you, that's roughly 45 to 50 miles. Now, I'm not a speedy chicken, but I've ran a marathon before, and it took me about 4.5 hours. Once again, that's running, and that is half the amount of miles that 100,000 steps is. So you're going to be walking or running like 9 hours out of the day at a constant pace, which I think is nutso. Don's calling in. What's the highest step count that you've ever achieved in a single day?
2: 41,387.
1: There you go, Don. You're almost halfway there. Halfway to 100,000 steps. This is nuts.
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0: 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Hey, it's Shannon O. hanging out with you. Second guessing your career choice is totally normal. But can you guess what career people are actually changing to? The top changes coming your way in 6 minutes.
1: Up in here tonight. No fighting. We got the refugees. No fighting. 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

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If you have plans to go on vacation sometime this year, I'm hoping it's not to this European destination because they are sick of tourists. I'll tell you who coming up in the next 10 minutes.

0: It's Alice 95.5. If you have a European vacation planned, you better listen up. Specifically, if you're going to Barcelona. Hey, it's Shannon L. That's because they are sick of tourists. So much, in fact, that they're thinking about adding a steep tax increase for cruise passengers who stay less than 12 hours. That could be up to $35. So you want to make sure that you have your fees in place if you're planning to visit. They're just hoping to reduce overcrowding. They don't care if people want to come and visit, people want to come enjoy their culture, but they're trying to find a more sustainable option and want to be a little bit more welcoming to the people who spend several days there and not just a few hours shopping for souvenirs. Have you ever gone somewhere on vacation and felt very unwelcome? Let me know that story using the talkback mic.
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1: Text us about anything, anytime. 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A couple of text messages here. John G. and Rich, my expensive mistake. I got this spray to make dogs not want to pee. I've seen this spray before, right? She says, I sprayed it all over the basement and the couch of our old rental place. The only problem is they kept peeing. I couldn't figure out why. Turns out, when you spray it where you want them to pee.
2: Oh,
1: we lost our deposit on that place. Ha, ha, ha, ha.
2: That sucks.
3: That's where you really need to read the directions.
2: I've seen those sprays because, like, if dogs aren't peeing on pee pads, you can spray that and so that they learn that the pee pad is where to go.
1: I have this horrible feeling that that's what we've been doing. What we've done in the past. I got to go back and read this stuff because I feel like another text. John G. and Rich, to bounce off of Rich's two things can be true phrase that he cannot stand.
3: Yes.
1: I cannot stand the phrase, my truth. It irritates me to no end. There is no ownership of the truth. It's just your side, their side, and the truth. You may be telling the truth or your side, but saying it's mine makes it hard to debate or reach an understanding. Anyways, rant over. Love you guys.
4: I think that's the point, though.
2: Is I guess that logically that's correct.
3: Is that written by my wife, Stacey? She goes off on the here's my truth thing all the time.
1: Oh, really?
3: She hates that. She's like, there's just the truth.
1: Does she have a 719 number?
3: I mean, maybe a burner phone just to send us angry texts.
1: Speaking of phones, I went camping about 2 weeks ago for 4 days. No cell phone. No computers, nothing. I detached from the world. And I knew it was happening. So I prepared people around me. And it was great. A week before that, I think I told you guys, I was riding my bike near the ocean. I fell in the ocean and broke my phone. It didn't work for 3 days. I had to get a new phone. And not having a cell phone, I thought was such an interesting study. And I think someone on this show has recently gone through that. Yes?
2: Yes, but unlike willingly, like as
1: that's what I mean, like when
2: as
1: I
2: if I almost dropped it into the ocean, but I didn't drop it into the ocean. It just died, and it died when I was out and about. I actually took my kids to the place that back to the place that Peyton and I dropped our Try It Tuesday last. It's Taroko Sports. It's a cool batting cage with arcade, and so like while I was there, I was like, probably not a big deal if my phone dies right now. Like, I'm in the batting cages with them. I'm busy, like, playing with them, so I don't really need my phone anyways. Should I take some videos? I would like to take some pictures and videos, but I already have the pictures and videos from when Peyton and I took our kids to there a week ago for Try It Tuesday. Then I realize, like, I'm looking at my phone a lot. Like, a lot. Like, I'm checking it. Like, is anyone called? Or what am I missing? Or do I need to take a picture? And every time I pick it up, I'm like, oh my God, it's dead. Not a big deal. And like, on the way home at the stoplights, it's just the habit to look at my phone. I'm like, the phone's dead. Put it away. 800 times later, I'm like, I had thought I didn't have a phone addiction, but apparently I do.
1: Isn't that
2: apparently
1: amazing?
2: I do.
4: Yeah.
1: It's amazing.
2: I was disappointed in myself.
1: That's what I'm telling you. Like knowing that I wasn't going to have my phone for 4 days, it was easy to deal with because it was put away. I wasn't allowed to have it because you get kicked out of the camp if you have it. But when my phone broke in the ocean, it didn't work. And I still held it. And I still looked at it. And I would touch it. And I would be like, okay. And I'm like, oh my God, what's wrong?
2: It's broken.
1: It's psycho.
4: It's like you really only have that issue when you like involuntarily don't have your phone. Like when your phone dies or you break it. But it might be something in the Taroko Sports because my phone was dead too when I was there.
2: No, I was just like, I knew I needed to charge it before I left.
1: Yeah, so you end up doing like you do like a self, what do you call it?
3: Cleanse.
1: You go inside yourself and you look and you're like, oh my God, this is a problem.
3: Yeah.
1: So that's why now I'm trying to get away from my phone when I get home.
4: Like
1: I'm trying to.
2: The test I wanted to do on myself was more like, I want to have my phone around and not look at it. Because at home, I'll leave my phone in the other room and walk around and it's no big deal. I don't go find my phone and check it. But I notice when I have it on my person, I'm looking at it all the time.
1: Mm-hmm.
2: And that to me is unhealthy. I don't need to do that.
3: The test I try to do is like when Stacey and I go to dinner, of course, we leave our phones away. But let's say she gets up to go to the bathroom. I don't even check it then. I just stare and look around the restaurant and try to not look at my phone. But you really have to try because you want to go to that
1: well,
3: thing.
1: Well, I take it one step further. When my wife and I go somewhere, I don't take my phone.
3: Oh, you don't even bring it in?
1: Don't even bring it. No, I don't even bring it with me. And oh, I leave it at my house.
3: Wow.
1: And we'll go eat dinner somewhere. Or we go somewhere. I don't take it with me.
3: What if something happens?
1: Well, she has her phone.
3: I guess so.
1: 877-937-1047. I wonder who's got the longest without a cell phone? Like either on purpose or not on purpose.
2: The fact that you did it for 4 days, that's right. Baller, pretty impressive.
1: Nobody can beat 4 days. Nobody. Nobody can beat 4 days. I challenge you. Call me right now. 877-937-1047. It's John Jay and Rich.
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1: So when someone mentions having an inheritance, most people assume it's sexy, right?
2: Yeah.
3: Like money.
1: $1 million, a trust, a real estate, cars, boats, even heirlooms. A new survey, 49% of people would rather inherit nothing than have to deal with a relative's junk.
2: That is 100% true.
1: Yeah, so 877-937-1047. Anybody inherit anything like terrible like that? Like it says, no one wants to inherit a house packed to floor to ceilings with knickknacks, loosely sentimental items, or plastic containers they couldn't throw out, which is what I have from my dad.
2: Yeah.
1: I have a suitcase full of all those things. And the one thing I can remember the most, because he was a tour guide, is I have a scorpion paperweight. That was my dad's.
2: You still have it?
1: I still have it. I'm not going to throw it away. But the thing is, that's the thing. You inherit these knickknacks. You feel guilty, throw them away. Mm-hmm. So you don't throw them away. And then it takes up all this space in your house.
3: I have something, but I actually think it's a treasure. But my husband is like, why do we still have this? It like frustrates him. So when my grandma passed away, I got her old fashioned sewing machine. It's like one that looks like a table. And then you flip the tabletop open and the sewing machine comes out.
1: And it's really heavy.
3: It's really heavy.
1: My grandmother had one of those.
3: Yeah.
1: And you turn the thing.
3: I think it's the coolest thing. And he's like, I'm like, one day I'm going to refurbish this and I'm going to sew with it. And he's like, no, you won't. You've had it for like 10 years now. It's just sitting in the garage. And he's like, every time we clean out the garage, he wants to throw it away. And I will not let him.
4: That's sentimental. We'll
3: do it.
2: You should bring it in the house. Really show him.
4: I think it depends, like, what relative stuff that you're getting. Like, if it's like your mom or your dad, I would definitely want whatever stuff that.
2: Nah, I don't want anything my dad has.
4: I want it all.
2: Get rid of it all.
3: But also, it's like,
4: where's the nostalgia?
3: People's opinion of what junk is different.
2: Right. Yeah. You're going to have to deal with all that stuff. I don't want to deal with all that
4: stuff.
2: What's
4: that saying? One man's trash
3: is another man's treasure.
4: There it is.
1: Well, 877-937-1047. Blake's mom, my mother-in-law, when she passed, we inherited this thing. And I don't know what the rule is on this, because it's illegal, right? But I don't think it was illegal when her mom got it. I want you to picture a clam. When you visualize a clam, what do you picture? A little clam like this, right? Like
2: about the size of your palm.
1: Yeah.
2: Smaller.
1: She has a clam, but it's massive. If I spread my arms out as wide as I possibly can, that's one clamshell. So two of them this big. And they're not polished. They're not shiny. So I guess they're illegal now. But Blake's mom got them 50 years ago, right? And they weigh about 150 pounds each. They're so heavy. And they're in my garage. And Blake has given me the approval to go ahead and sell them. But when you Google to sell them, they're illegal.
3: Oh, my gosh.
1: So I don't know what to do. But they take up
4: all the museum.
1: They take up all this. What museum? The fish museum?
3: Should crack those open and see if there's like a pearl inside?
1: No, they're open already.
3: Oh, they're open.
1: They're open. And they used to put like a plant in there.
4: You know who would really appreciate that? Like someone who like cosplays as a mermaid.
3: Totally.
4: Be really good.
3: Because they could sit in it.
4: Exactly.
3: In their videos.
4: And then they can just come like, yes.
3: Yes.
4: Any mermaids, please come to the chat.
2: You should open up that that clam for like social posts. Like have people come by and do their mermaid posts from your clam.
4: Yeah, so it's like a backdrop.
1: On our Facebook, we put up there a little bit ago, what's something you inherited that you wish you didn't? And Adriana says, my grandma's cat figurine collection. David says, baldness from my grandfather. Rich says, two tennis racket stringers. My dad insisted, took years to get rid of them. I don't know what that is. My mom's porcelain dolls. Nicole, my nose. Joanne, turtleneck, turkey neck, thanks to my mom and dad. Oh. I think that's what this is that I have, right? I'm so obsessed with it. Old furniture, that's not my style. Oh my God. This person says they inherited $2,700,000.
4: Oh, wow.
2: Why would you not want
3: Why
2: that?
3: Would you not
4: that
3: wish?
4: Inheritance?
3: I mean, if you got a problem with it, we'll take
4: Pass it.
3: We'll take it for you.
4: I will take
3: no
4: it.
2: We'll carry the burden.
1: Holy smokes.
3: Hand it over.
1: Anyway. Hey, check it out. Okay, hold on. We're going to 877-937-1047. Salisha, what did you inherit that you didn't want to inherit?
5: So it wasn't necessarily that I didn't want to inherit it, but when my grandfather passed away, and then we had to move my grandmother into a facility, we had to go through the entire house and get rid of it to sell the house. And we were able to find my grandfather's military uniform that he wore in Vietnam. And we thought, I mean, we didn't think that that was even around. And so we got that, and we got a bunch of his pins, and we just found so much military stuff. It was really, really cool.
1: That's really cool. That's cool stuff. Well, thanks for sharing, Shalisha. Yeah. Thank you. Savannah.
0: Hello.
1: Hey, you're on the air. Go ahead.
0: So when you guys are talking about the giant clam shells mm-hmm. and being perfect for mermaids, I do mermaiding like parties on the side where I dress up as a mermaid. I have a tail and I have an inflatable shell I sit in, but that would be perfect.
1: Yeah,
0: that would be the funniest thing.
1: It would be great, but it'd have to be, you'd have to always do it at this house because they each weigh 150 pounds. Like, it hurts to move these things. Yeah, and it's one of those things you got to go, lift with your legs because you'll pull your back muscles
3: out. What if you put it on wheels?
1: Well, yeah, then well, how's she going to get out of the car when she takes it places?
4: You have to get a tow truck.
2: This is very probably why the mermaid people came up with the inflatable shell.
1: Savannah.
2: The real one's just too heavy.
1: Wait. Savannah, can you come into our studio as a mermaid and just chill out for a while?
4: That'd be
1: cool.
4: That'd be awesome.
0: I mean, maybe.
1: I think about that movie Odyssey. They had the sirens.
2: Yeah.
1: Right? The rock, the
2: different
1: island full
2: than
1: of
2: a
1: sirens.
2: Mermaid. Different. Sirens right. are different.
1: But we couldn't afford sirens. We got a mermaid. Think about it. So we could we'll advertise your mermaid company if you can come in here and chill as a mermaid for an hour or so.
2: We need this.
1: What?
0: All right. I can do it. When?
3: What do you have to do with Spider-Man?
1: On Monday or Tuesday. You pick a day.
4: It's like I have like a life.
1: Whenever it works for you. So what do you just kind of like? You used to be laying on the floor in a mermaid outfit as a mermaid while we do the show. Just think about it. I'm just planning it.
0: Okay.
1: Hold on. Dylan will get your number. Hold on. Let's plan this, Dylan.
0: Okay.
1: What? Hold on the line, Savannah. And we'll give you tickets to something. Hold on. We'll set you up.
0: Okay.
1: Yeah, we'll give you tickets to Tyla. You can be our mermaid. Hold on. Set it up, Nick. Dylan, our text line is you text JJR and whatever you want to say to 96893. John, Jane, Rich, I inherited my grandfather's Avon bottle collection. What do I do with that? Kyle. I also have said sewing machine that is whitewash wood and the chair flips out of it. But also, in addition, I got the drawer underneath full of thread and needles and things to sew with.
3: Jeff.
1: I will never use. I digress. We keep it in the garage, though, also. 877-937-1047 is the phone number. It costs any time. And also text JJR, whatever you want to say, to 96893.

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1: Selena's. Selena.
2: Hello?
0: Hi, you're on the air. What's going on?
2: Oh, my gosh. Hi. Okay, I need help because I think I've officially catfished a man with my own body. I matched with this guy on Tinder. This was a few weeks ago when I was in L.A., and we've been talking ever since. The problem is that he's one of those people whose entire personality is fitness. Like 5 a.m. workouts, protein powder in every meal, let's go for a run, you know, like that kind of guy. And I just wanted him to think that we had something in common. So every once in a while, I would send him gym selfies, except I don't actually go to the gym. So I've literally been using AI to generate pictures of me looking like I'm crushing these workouts. So yeah, I'm flying to LA next week to finally see him. And he texted me saying that he planned a surprise for us, which is really cute. I mean, super cute. Wrong. He has signed us up for co-ed High Rocks. A co-ed High Rocks competition. I don't know what that is. I had to Google what High Rocks
0: was. Terrible.
3: That's terrible.
4: What's High Rocks?
0: Oh, you guys.
3: It's like a competition. It's like you go through all of these. Like, you go through, like, throwing the medicine ball.
5: Like a Spartan
3: and then you
5: race.
3: Go through. It's like a Spartan
0: but
3: race.
0: Worse.
3: But worse.
0: So it's like, okay, so picture you're like, let's say it's like in this, in arena. It's in the State Farm Stadium.
3: Yeah.
0: They have a track that you run. Then you might have to do a rowing machine. Then you have to lift a bunch of weights. Then you've got to do every single exercise you've ever seen in a gym. It's that. And there's really, to me, it doesn't make sense because there's really no way to pick a winner, I think. And
3: then, it's the and fastest then, ones to get it done,
0: you,
3: I think.
0: Then you have a partner with you that, like, that.
4: You're just trying to be the best at working out?
0: Yeah. The best at exercise.
5: Yeah. Trying to be the best at exercise.
0: Yeah, it is.
4: Yeah.
0: It is. I mean, mad respect to the people that do it, but my God.
5: And it's like not a CrossFit
0: like, at least
5: thing.
0: Like the mud runs, you like get to climb on a, right. on a log and fall into the mud.
5: Yeah.
0: And you get to like kind of live off a childhood fantasy.
4: Yeah.
0: This is literally like the top. I mean, mad respect. These people are great. Well, have fun with that, Selena.
5: Are you ready, Selena?
0: By the way, take those AI pictures down. Take them down.
2: I want to know if you've got like weird hacks or anything, any advice for how I get through this or just get ready for this.
4: Fake a stomach flu. Oh my gosh, I totally want to come, but I don't want to take you down with me.
3: Food
4: I'm
3: poisoning.
4: Throwing up,
3: bleh,
4: and then actually you have to get like movie style quality so you can like throw up in front of him so he can't be like, you're faking it. Blah, okay, I mean, you've already catfished him with the AI pictures, so this is like just going along with it.
0: Have you guys already been physical?
2: No, not yet.
0: Okay, so but when you do get physical, does your body match what the pictures would say? Like, are you in that kind of shape, at least looking?
2: I mean, so I guess I don't. I think so. I mean, like, I've got a good body, but I'm one of those people that just, like, is really lucky, and I haven't been taking super great care of myself,
0: okay.
2: And I just happen That's to good. Naturally have, like, a small frame, and I'm naturally, like, in pretty good shape. I mean, I don't know if you can tell, like, if I'm not 100, like, just super ripped. I'm pretty strong.
0: Because that's you can really get hurt. You know what you do? You do what, the funniest scenes in Along Came Polly when they're playing basketball. The heavyset dude, he does that thing. He just kind of, when you get tired, you go, T, time out.
4: Yes.
0: T. You take a time out. And the guys be like, there's no time out in Hydrox.
2: Oh, no.
0: But, oh, yeah, you got to come down with the flu. You got to come down with it. You got to tell them you're pregnant. Well, thanks for sharing that story, Selena.
5: Good luck.
0: Yeah, thank you very much.
2: Thanks.
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0: 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Maya, good morning.
1: Good morning. I have a fun story for you. So I was helping my grandma set up her new phone. This was like last week. She's so cute and everyone thinks she's just like a sweet little innocent church lady, you know? I found like 3 different dating apps on her phone.
0: Ooh. Was it Tinder?
2: Your grandma?
0: Was it grandma on Tinder?
3: When it's older people, it's just Tinder.
1: I don't know if it was Tinder, but she was definitely, text messages started popping up in that big old font, you know, for old people. And, she was talking to more guys than I am. She had nicknames for all of them, you know, like we do. Like, she had boat guy. She's so funny. And you know, like, knee replacement Mike or hip replacement George or whatever.
0: So she's that old. So when you say grandma, and we're visually thinking of, because there's some young grandmas mm-hmm. now, but the fact that the hips are being replaced, you're talking about grandma, gray hair grandma.
1: Oh, yeah, they're getting after it.
0: Wow.
1: There was, my favorite part was I saw this, like, they were in a feud about bingo night, and I don't know what the drama was, but, oh, man, it was so entertaining.
3: Well, good for her for getting after it. Aren't you happy for her?
1: Oh, yeah. Yeah, she's like, she's got the most fame of anyone in our family, so.
2: You need to use her to, like, help you out, because you said you're dating, too. Like, maybe she'll meet a really nice, rich gentleman, and she can put you on with their son or something.
1: Grandson, but yeah.
4: Oh, my gosh.
2: Yeah.
4: Would that be weird if, like, you started dating the grandson of the grandpa she was dating?
3: Okay.
4: Like,
3: okay.
2: I'm so
1: we'll just make a whole new family.
2: Yeah.
0: All right, Maya, thanks for calling in.
1: Okay.

0: Alice 95.5.
1: I feel like this is relatable, so I want to throw this out there. If this has happened to you in any way possible, call us at 877-937-1047. I'll tell what happened with Blake yesterday. I was getting this MRI and the CT scan, right, which scans your heart. And I was at Simon Med from 1 to 4:30, right, doing all these tests.
2: Oh, wow, that's a lot of tests.
1: Yeah. By myself with this crew, wonderful crew, because it takes a long time. And I was shooting video for them and stuff like that, too. At one point, I come out of the MRI machine, and there's my wife. And she's like, hi, I just want to say hi. I hadn't seen you all day. I wanted to come say hi. And it's out of the way for her. And I go, oh. She goes, by the way, I got salmon for dinner. I go, wait. And it's in the fridge here at Simon Med. And I go, what do you mean it's in the fridge here? She goes, well, I went to AJ's and I bought this salmon for dinner. And then I saw that you were only 12 minutes away. So I decided to come by and say hi. Then I realized when I got here, it's 112 degrees. I've got this bag of salmon. What do I do? So I came in. She carried the salmon into Simon Med. And then Shane, who works at Simon Med, goes, what are you doing? Oh, I came by to see John Jay. I have all the salmon. I'm only going to be a minute. And then Shane goes, we have a refrigerator here. So this dude goes walking through Simon Med with bags of salmon and puts them in the fridge.
2: That's nice.
1: I come out of the MRI. She tells me, and I'm just like, I say thanks. She kisses me. She goes, okay, see you later. And she goes, can I get my salmon? So I don't. I'm in a medical facility. So anyway, then I go back. I go and I actually meet Rich for dinner. I did not want salmon. So Rich and I are having dinner, and I only had a salad. And of course, Rich didn't finish his salad, so I ate his salad. And then I get home, and there's salmon. And I have to tell you guys, I was like, that salmon was at Simon Med.
2: Yeah, in with what? Would they put it in there with, like, with the people's blood tests?
3: You're scared about the salmon while you were eating salads.
4: I know. Hello,
1: Cyclospora. Oh, my God. I didn't even think about that.
4: Cyclospora.
3: The salmon is the least of your...
4: Should we be sanitizing the studio right now?
1: I'm like, this is a true story. I'm like, should I bring this up on the radio that Blake walked around with a bag of salmon and she didn't want to get it? You know, I mean, it's 100-something degrees here. So I thought, it's got to be able, got to be relatable. And Lord and behold, I go to Kyle's Instagram and the exact same thing is happening to a certain degree, right?
4: Yeah, because yesterday, right after the show, sweet little Dylan, who answers our phones, came into the studio and she's like, I have something for you. And I was like, what? And here she is. She gave me a dozen eggs from her chickens at home. And I'm like, oh my gosh, I'm so excited about these eggs. And then in my head, I'm like, oh no, like I wasn't planning on going straight home after work. Like I have a couple of stops to make. So I'm on my way to the at-home store because of course I have to get baskets because I'm doing little things for the kids' first day of school. And I'm on my way to a dermatology appointment. So I'm like, I can't leave these in the car. They will literally bake. And then I thought, should I let them bake? Then they kind of be like hard-boiled eggs, maybe? Maybe not. But I was like, absolutely not. So I go through the at-home store. They're sitting like my baby in that little front part of the shopping cart. As I'm checking out, the lady's like, and what's this? Like, I don't know if she thought it was something they sell that she hadn't seen there before. And I was like, oh, these are eggs for my coworkers. She was so nice to bring them, but I didn't want to leave them in the car. She's like, oh, yeah, definitely don't leave them in the car. So anyways, I go to my dermatology appointment, and they're sitting there like next to my clothes because I'm in like the whole bib makeup, and they're like, eggs? They're like, I didn't want to leave them in the car.
2: That's
4: the whole story again. I'm like, oh my gosh. Like, I was going to make a couple more stops on the way home, but I'm like, I just got to get these eggs home. They made it home safely. They're delicious. Thank you again, Dylan. But yes, they were like my little baby for the day.
1: It kind of reminds me, I remember in high school, they would have that.
4: The thing of flour.
1: The flour. Yes, I remember eggs.
3: Yes.
1: I remember they would give guys eggs to an egg to take with them all day.
3: Okay.
1: So what was the flour? Babies. Same thing?
4: It was just like it was literally a 5-pound bag of flour and you had to carry it around.
2: You said a lot of kids in your school were actually having kids.
3: No, well, yes. But no, we had like actual like fake babies that would cry and like they were like baby dolls.
2: We had those too.
3: And you had to take care of them and they actually were really annoying. I did not do well.
2: I think mine was possessed.
3: I did not do well in the
4: I feel like
3: the
4: they
3: parenthood
4: made
3: class.
4: Them annoying on purpose.
3: They did. You'd be in the middle of like your fifth your fifth period math class and your baby starts crying, like so annoying.
1: Howard.
5: Earlier this morning you talked about I wouldn't say you did a life hack about or something about not putting stuff in special places.
1: Yeah, you don't want to hide
5: stuff.
1: Lose
5: them.
1: Yeah, if you hide something in a special place, according to all this research, it's very rare that you'll find it on when you need it.
5: Correct. Years ago, this will kind of date me, but we had purchased Spice Girls tickets for Phoenix for my daughter, and I thought, oh, we got it. We can't lose these because this is one of those paper tickets only. And I put them in a book, 2 days before the show, we're still tearing apart the house to try to find these tickets. Somehow, some way, we knocked some stuff off a shelf, the book fell to the floor, and the tickets fell out.
4: Thank goodness.
1: And you made it to the show.
5: Yep, and they made it to the show.
1: How was the show? How was it?
5: Or it was just my daughter and her friends. They loved it. They said it was an amazing show.
0: That's great.
1: What book was it? What's your favorite book?
5: Well, it's Hunt for Red October.
1: Ah, yes.
2: Tom Clancy.
5: Yes. Tom Clancy, yes.
1: That's one of the worst interviews we've ever had. We interviewed Tom Clancy. Do you remember that, Rich?
2: Oh, I remember. I would say he was the worst by far.
1: He was, but yeah.
4: Why?
1: I don't know. He's just like, this is Tom Clancy. Hey, Tom, boy, this, I forget whatever book he wrote. And he was like, yeah, that was great.
5: He has some attitude, too, because he has an attitude about all his books, because they want to make movies of his books because of the great books.
2: Yeah, he's Jack Reacher, too,
5: right? But he doesn't like it, he out. What's that?
2: He's Jack Reacher, too, all that stuff.
1: No, he's no.
4: Not. No, he's the one with John Krasinski.
1: He's the one, yeah. He's
5: Jack Ryan.
1: Jack Ryan. Yeah. All right, Howard. Thanks, brother. Thanks for calling in. Peyton, did you say something about reading is making a comeback?
3: It is. It's like the new, like, cool, like, pop. It's like the new pop culture trend is reading. Reading is back. Seriously. I saw a whole post on Instagram. I sent it to you, John Jay.
1: My wife's on a friggin' book club. She's reading nonstop. You're joined a book club.
3: Yeah, because they're saying that books are bringing people together. Like, book TikTok is taking off. A bunch of the new movies that are coming out right now are based off of premises from books.
2: The same thing with all the
1: books. You're going to tell me what?
3: Infiltrating pop culture.
1: What, like Odyssey is based off a book? Is that what you're telling me?
3: Odyssey is based off of a book. Yes, you have the It Ends With Us with Blake Lively. You have The Housemaid with Sydney Sweeney.
1: You're telling me Jesus is based off a book?
3: The Bible, that is
1: the Passion of the Christ. No freaking way.
3: It is, but it's like it's here, and all the girly pops are reading.
1: By the way, we got this complaint text the other day about talking about the Odyssey. Like the person was like, yeah, you know what? I haven't seen the movie yet. You feel like you just kind of ruined it. And I was thinking about it. I go, this book is 10,000 years old. I think we're allowed to talk about the ending.
2: The spoiler alert should be off.
1: Yeah.
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1: Time for Peyton's predictions. Peyton, what's the vibe today?
2: Well, it's National Friendship Day, so I'm just going to let you know what kind of friend you are based on your zodiac sign. And I'm telling you the good things and the bad things.
1: All right. We got a Leo. Wow.
3: Hi.
1: Stella, I believe you're a Leo, right?
3: Yes.
2: So for us Leos, when it comes to us and being in our friendships, we kind of give the golden child. We're very generous and protective, and we turn every night out into like a full-blown event. But the reality, we kind of need to be the main character all times, and we require constant validation from our friends. So we can get surprisingly competitive as well if they try to take the spotlight.
3: Yes, that's true.
2: Yeah. I'm like, there's really only room for like one Leo in each friend group, in my opinion.
3: I actually have like maybe 6 friends that are Leos.
2: Oh my gosh, good for you. I would just be
3: we all get along.
2: That's awesome.
3: Yeah. I'm even friends with Geminis.
2: Oh, scary.
1: Wow, well, I think we have a Gemini next. Thanks, Stella. Have a great day. Nicole, good morning. What's your sign? Yeah.
4: Good morning, I'm a Gemini.
2: Okay, so for my Geminis, the kind of friend that you guys are, you are the entertainer. You are never boring, and you have some incredible banter, and you keep the group chat alive 24/7. But the downside of your friendship sometimes is that you're actually terrible at keeping secrets. You double book constantly, and you will abandon your friends at a party to talk to, like, some random dude.
4: Yeah, I could be known as the life of the party and maybe a little gossipy.
2: For sure.
1: Nicole, have a wonderful day. Thanks for listening.
4: Thank you. Bye.
1: Bye. Let's go to Pisces.
2: Yeah, Rich, you're like the soulmate of your friend groups. You're very empathetic and creative, and you're really down for those deep late night talks. But the reality of your friendships is that you actually absorb way too much drama, and you are flaky when life gets heavy. You will completely vanish into like some random haze or a toxic relationship for months at a time, and then come knocking on your friend's doors like, where have you been at?
1: Not even months at a time. Like, there was a fire drill. He took off.
2: Yeah.
1: Things are getting heavy. I'm out of here.
5: I was told it was an emergency.
6: Every man for themselves.
5: The building.
6: You got to get out of here.
1: All right. How about Libras?
2: Kyle, in your friendships, you are the social connector. You are effortlessly charming. You have a great aesthetic, and you really do make everyone feel included. But the dark side of you is you are a total people pleaser and incapable of making decisions, which we know. But a Libra will talk behind your back just to bond with whoever's sitting in front of them.
6: Watch out. What am I going to say about you? Just kidding. Jokes.
1: How about Virgos?
2: John Jay, you're the lifesaver in your friend groups. You solve the worst problems. You manage logistics effortlessly. And then you give like the most practical advice. But you're highly, highly critical, and you will judge other people's terrible life choices and make them feel bad about it.
1: For sure.
2: Yeah.
1: 100%. Absolutely. That's, cool. Yeah, that's very good. All right, if we need to get your sign, I'll post it on our website, johnjandrich.com.

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1: This is very important information because I keep hearing about, like, Las Vegas is struggling because no one's drinking.
2: Yeah, right? Same with, you know, bars around town that people kind of pregame. They don't want to drink at bars because they're just, you know, they're getting stoned.
3: I was going to clean my room until I got high.
2: In fact, it says that most Americans prefer to get high every day rather than having any drink or alcohol.

0: So basically, weed is the new thing.
1: I have three friends that are like that.
0: Every day.
1: 877-937-1047. Just do a quick round. Call us if you're high right now. If you are stoned listening to this radio show, 877-937-1047. Good morning, Peyton. You're on the air.
2: Hi, good morning. Yeah, I'm definitely listening this morning and super stoned.
1: You're stoned?
2: Yeah, at work, right? That's what you wanted us to call about?
1: No, if you're listening to us and this is...
2: Oh, yeah.
1: This is our Peyton, you guys. I was wondering. I thought maybe you're in the bathroom.
2: Hi.
1: Oh my hey. God! Peyton's stoned.
0: Thanks for calling in for the segment.
1: Yeah,
3: really good. So it's good to be able to participate.
4: Hey, because I got high.
1: Peyton Stone, get back in here, Peyton. Danielle, you're on the air. Good morning.
5: Yes.
1: Hi.
5: I am a medical cannabis user. So I am always high first thing in the morning.
0: Wake and bake.
5: And then once it... Yes, exactly. You have to get going. And then once the high eases off a little bit, you can go out and go on about your day. It's the best thing. There's no hangover like there is with alcohol. You can just get it done.
1: So when you say you get high in the morning, are you taking an edible or are you smoking?
5: Actually, I'll smoke like half a gram, which is for most people a usual amount. If they're smoking something, a lot of people do a full gram. If I want to actually get things done, I can't do that, you know.
1: All right.
5: I'm in menopause. I am in the I can't think very well phase of things.
1: Gotcha. Well, thanks, Danielle, for calling in, and thanks for listening to us when you're high.
4: Hey, because I got high. Because I got high. Because
1: Sue, are you high right now?
6: Good morning.
0: You're going to get a little slower response from these callers.
6: Every day, all day, is the only way to go.
0: See, Sue's taking her time. She's enjoying her life.
1: Are you smoking or are you doing the edibles?
6: Oh, no. I'm old school. I roll joints and smoke joints.
1: Right on.
6: I'll tell you this little story.
1: What? Sure. Go ahead.
6: I was got my weed at the weed store, mm-hmm. and I was walking home. My neighbor was out in front. She was selling some eggs from her chickens. So I bought a dozen eggs from my neighbor, and I got home, and I thought, who'd ever think that I'd be buying my weed at the weed store and buying my eggs on the street.
0: Caller of the day.
1: Oh, Sue, that's hilarious.
0: I love me some Sue.
1: Oh, my God. Thank you, Sue.
6: That's progress.
1: Thanks for listening. Jeez, that's unbelievable. Okay.
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0: 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Time for Stacks and Hacks. I have stacks of information. So you learn something from our radio show. The information I have is going to help you sound smart when you're at parties or functions or at work later today. And Rich has life hacks. Oscar Mayer is celebrating its 90th anniversary of the Wienermobile with what they're calling wiener cakes. Would you eat a wiener cake?
1: What is a wiener cake?
0: Well, according to these guys, there are milk bar cakes with hot dogs around the sides, and they're available in a few places this weekend.
2: Doesn't sound bad to me.
0: I love wiener cakes. I did. Yeah, I love it.
1: I might try a wiener cake.
0: Save that audio clip for me. The New York Post says New York and New Jersey are being terrorized by rabid rodents right now. Wildlife experts think it's overblown. It's not something you need to be that worried about, but I've always heard there was rodents there anyway. This is a good story. 67-year-old man named Frank Carter beat a rare form of blood cancer. He's now cancer-free, and to celebrate, he's paddling more than 2,300 miles down the Missouri River with his golden retriever, Amos.
1: Aww.
0: Their long journey began in Montana, finished near St. Louis. Frank and Amos had to camp along the riverbanks, battle through severe storms, high winds, and hail, and they made it out. Frank even built a canoe they used. And there's another good story. An 11-year-old boy from Florida is getting recognized because he reached 100 volunteer hours reading to animal shelter dogs.
1: That's so cute.
0: The dogs were stressed. He can't wait for them to help them get adopted. He's been reading to them and they lose stress. I've seen this before.
2: Kid.
0: A little bit of entertainment news. The sources say Robert Downey Jr. is earning $100 million for the two upcoming Avenger movies. The deal includes a couple of appearances in other Marvel films.
3: That's crazy.
2: Interesting.
0: Isn't that a little sneak peek in that world? Gen Zers have what's called workplace culture. They reportedly revolves around so-called micro joys. 75 to 79% of young adults say they take short breaks. It makes their day at work more enjoyable. It helps them perform better at work.
3: Yeah, I would say it's been a while since we've gone to Lunch Lounge on Thursdays, but that little 15-minute walk just out of the building, it really does like reset you for when you come back in.
1: It's a micro joy.
3: It is micro joy.
0: Coffee slushies are going viral on social media. You freeze coffee in Ziploc bags, smash the frozen coffee into chunks, add milk. So it's like iced coffee, only more consuming to make, more time consuming to make.
3: Yeah, it's like a frothy macchiato.
0: A TSA officer discovered 5 stolen cannonballs from Fort Morgan, a historically significant site.

0: from the Civil War in a passenger's bag after triggered an alarm at the security checkpoint. What the hell?
1: You'd think that would be noticeably heavy.
0: Five? You just think you could steal five cannonballs and just go through security with cannonballs? Man, these people are crazy, man. Are minivans cool again?
1: Yes.
0: Millennials who once swore they'd never drive a minivan are now embracing them. They're saying it's most perfect practically for them. Minivan sales have jumped 21% since 2025.
2: As a millennial, I'm going to say no.
3: I'm not buying a minivan.
2: I wouldn't. But they are very practical. The doors that open themselves on both sides, right. The kids get in. They are very practical. But are they cool? I don't know. I'm jury's out on that one.
1: Tool for the right job.
0: What do you got for life hacks, Rich?
1: All right, so it's hot out there. We know we should be drinking more water. How many times have you said to yourself, I should probably be drinking more
0: water? All the time, all day.
1: Yeah. So now there's a little mental trick that you can do. If you're like most of America, they say 90% of Americans don't get enough water every single day. Here's a simple way to trick yourself. Don't hide your water bottle. Put it right in front of you where you can see it, right in front of your desk, on your counter, on the cup holder in your car, because research shows that we're much more likely to do something if there's a visual reminder right in front of us. So don't put it behind you. Put it right next to your, you know, your laptop screen, because you're looking and you go, oh, I need to take a drink of water, just like Kyle's doing right now. Out of sight can be out of mind. Keep it in sight so it's on your mind. That life hack and many more can be found at johnjandrich.com. We were good.

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1: Text us about anything, anytime. 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A couple of text messages here. John G. and Rich, my expensive mistake. I got this spray to make dogs not want to pee. I've seen this spray before, right? She says, I sprayed it all over the basement and the couch of our old rental place. The only problem is they kept peeing. I couldn't figure out why. Turns out, when you spray it where you want them to pee.
2: Oh,
1: we lost our deposit on that place. Ha, ha, ha.
2: That
3: Oops.
2: Sucks.
3: That's where you really need to read the directions.
2: I've seen those sprays because, like, if dogs aren't peeing on pee pads, you can spray that and so that they learn that the pee pad is where to go.
1: I have this horrible feeling that that's what we've been doing, what we've done in the past. I got to go back and read this stuff because I feel like another text. John T. and Rich, to bounce off of Rich's two things can be true phrase that he cannot stand.
3: Yes.
1: I cannot stand the phrase, my truth. It irritates me to no end. There is no ownership of the truth. It's just your side, their side, and the truth. You may be telling the truth or your side, but saying it's mine makes it hard to debate or reach an understanding. Anyways, rant over. Love you guys.
4: I think that's the point, though.
2: Is I guess that logically that's correct.
3: Is that written by my wife, Stacey? She goes off on the here's my truth thing all the time.
1: Oh, really?
3: She hates that. She's like, there's just the truth.
1: Does she have a 719 number?
3: I mean, maybe a burner phone just to send us angry texts.
1: Speaking of phones, I went camping about 2 weeks ago for 4 days. No cell phone. No computers, nothing. I detached from the world. And I knew it was happening. So I prepared people around me. And it was great. A week before that, I think I told you guys, I was riding my bike near the ocean. I fell in the ocean and broke my phone. It didn't work for 3 days. I had to get a new phone. And not having a cell phone, I thought was such an interesting study. And I think someone on this show has recently gone through that. Yes?
2: Yes, but unlike willingly, like as
1: that's what I mean, like when
2: as
1: I fell
2: if
1: in the ocean.
2: I almost dropped it into the ocean, but I didn't drop it into the ocean. It just died, and it died when I was out and about. I actually took my kids to the place that back to the place that Peyton and I dropped our Try It Tuesday last. The
4: week before.
2: Yeah, it's Taroko Sports. It's a cool batting cage with arcade, and so like while I was there, I was like, probably not a big deal if my phone dies right now. Like, I'm in the batting cages with them. I'm busy, like, playing with them, so I don't really need my phone anyways. Should I take some videos? I would like to take some pictures and videos, but I already have the pictures and videos from when Peyton and I took our kids to there a week ago for Try It Tuesday. Then I realize, like, I'm looking at my phone a lot. Like, a lot. Like, I'm checking it. Like, is anyone called? Or what am I missing? Or do I need to take a picture? And every time I pick it up, I'm like, oh my God, it's dead. Not a big deal. And like, on the way home at the stoplights, it's just the habit to look at my phone. I'm like, the phone's dead. Put it away. 800 times later, I'm like, I had thought I didn't have a phone addiction, but apparently I do.
1: Isn't that
2: apparently
1: amazing?
2: I do.
4: Yeah.
1: It's amazing.
2: I was disappointed in myself.
1: That's what I'm telling you. Like knowing that I wasn't going to have my phone for 4 days, it was easy to deal with because it was put away. I wasn't allowed to have it because you get kicked out of the camp if you have it. But when my phone broke in the ocean, it didn't work. And I still held it. And I still looked at it. And I would touch it. And I would be like, okay. And I'm like, oh my God, what's wrong?
2: It's broken.
1: Yeah, it's psycho.
4: It's like you really only have that issue when you like involuntarily don't have your phone. Like when your phone dies or you break it. But it might be something in the Taroko Sports because my phone was dead too when I was there.
2: No, I was just like, I knew I needed to charge it before I left.
1: Yeah, so you end up doing like you do like a self, what do you call it?
3: Cleanse.
1: You go inside yourself and you look and you're like, oh my God, this is a problem.
3: Yeah.
1: So that's why now I'm trying to get away from my phone when I get home.
4: Like I'm trying to.
2: The test I wanted to do on myself was more like, I want to have my phone around and not look at it. Because at home, I'll leave my phone in the other room and walk around and it's no big deal. I don't go find my phone and check it. But I notice when I have it on my person, I'm looking at it all the time.
1: Mm-hmm.
2: And that to me is unhealthy. I don't need to do that.
3: The test I try to do is like when Stacey and I go to dinner, of course, we leave our phones away. But let's say she gets up to go to the bathroom. I don't even check it then. I just stare and look around the restaurant and try to not look at my phone. But you really have to try because you want to go to that
1: thing. Well, I take it one step further. When my wife and I go somewhere, I don't take my phone.
3: Oh, you don't even bring it in?
1: Don't even bring it. No, I don't even bring it with me. And I leave it at my house.
3: Wow.
1: And we'll go eat dinner somewhere. Or we go somewhere. I don't take it with me.
3: What if something happens?
1: Well, she has her phone.
3: I guess so.
1: 877-937-1047. I wonder who's got the longest without a cell phone? Like either on purpose or not on purpose.
2: The fact that you did it for 4 days, that's pretty impressive.
1: Nobody can beat 4 days. Nobody. Nobody can beat 4 days. I challenge you. Call me right now. 877-937-1047. It's John Jay and Rich.
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21: 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In the car, at the gym, on the couch, while people are walking their dogs. 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
1: So when someone mentions having an inheritance, most people assume it's sexy, right?
2: Yeah.
3: Like money.
1: $1 million, mansions, a trust, a real estate, cars, boats, even heirlooms. A new survey, 49% of people would rather inherit nothing than have to deal with a relative's junk.
2: That is 100% true.
1: Yeah, so 877-937-1047. Do you ever, anybody inherit anything like terrible like that? Like it says, no one wants to inherit a house packed to floor to ceilings with knickknacks, loosely sentimental items, or plastic containers they couldn't throw out, which is what I have from my dad.
2: Yeah.
1: I have a suitcase full of all those things. And the one thing I can remember the most, because he was a tour guide, is I have a scorpion paperweight. That was my dad's.
2: You still have it?
1: I still have it. I'm not going to throw it away. But the thing is, that's the thing. You inherit these knickknacks. You feel guilty, throw them away. Mm-hmm. So you don't throw them away. And then it takes up all this space in your house.
3: I have something, but I actually think it's a treasure. But my husband is like, why do we still have this? It like frustrates him. So when my grandma passed away, I got her old-fashioned sewing machine. It's like one that looks like a table. And then you flip the tabletop open and the sewing machine comes out.
1: And it's really heavy.
3: It's really
1: heavy.
3: My
1: grandmother had one of those.
3: Yeah.
1: And you and turn the
3: thing. I think it's the coolest thing. And he's like, I'm like, one day I'm going to refurbish this and I'm going to sew with it. And he's like, no, you won't. You've had it for like 10 years now. It's just sitting in the garage. And he's like, every time we clean out the garage, he wants to throw it away. And I will not let him.
4: That's sentimental.
3: We'll do it.
2: You should bring it in the house. Really show him.
4: I think it depends, like, what relative stuff that you're getting. Like, if it's like your mom or your dad, I would definitely want whatever stuff that
2: they have. Nah, I don't want anything my dad has.
4: I want it all.
2: Get rid of it all.
3: But also, it's like,
4: where's the nostalgia?
3: People's opinion of what junk is different.
2: Right. Yeah. I don't, like, you're going to have to deal with all that stuff. I don't want to deal with all that
4: stuff. What's that saying? One man's trash
3: is another man's treasure.
4: There it is.
1: Well, 877-937-1047. Blake's mom, my mother-in-law, when she passed, we inherited this thing. And I don't know what the rule is on this, because it's illegal, right? But I don't think it was illegal when her mom got it. I want you to picture a clam. When you visualize a clam, what do you picture? A little clam like this, right? Like
2: about the size of your palm.
1: Yeah.
2: Smaller.
1: She has a clam, but it's massive. If I spread my arms out as wide as I possibly can, that's one clamshell. So two of them this big. And they're not polished. They're not shiny. So I guess they're illegal now. But Blake's mom got them 50 years ago, right? And they're weigh about 150 pounds each. They're so heavy. And they're in my garage. And Blake has given me the approval to go ahead and sell them. But when you Google to sell them, they're illegal.
3: Oh my gosh.
1: So I don't know what to do. But they take up
4: all the museum.
1: They take up all the same. What museum? The fish museum? What museum?
3: Should crack those open and see if there's like a pearl.
1: No, they're open already.
3: Oh, they're open.
1: They're open. And they used to put like a plant in there.
4: You know who would really appreciate that? Like someone who like cosplays as a mermaid.
3: Totally.
4: Be really good
3: because they could sit in it.
4: Exactly.
3: In their videos.
4: And then they can just cut like, yes. Yes. Any mermaids, please come to the chat.
2: You should open up that that clam for like social posts. Like have people come by and do their mermaid posts from your clam.
4: Yeah, so it's like a backdrop.
1: On our Facebook, we put up there a little bit ago, what's something you inherited that you wish you didn't? And Adriana says, my grandma's cat figurine collection. David says, baldness from my grandfather. Rich says, two tennis racket stringers. My dad insisted, took years to get rid of them. I don't know what that is. My mom's porcelain dolls. Nicole, my nose. Joanne, turtleneck, turkey neck, thanks to my mom and dad. Oh. I think that's what this is that I have. Right? I'm so obsessed with it. Old furniture, that's not my style. Oh my God. This person says they inherited $2,700,000.
4: Oh, wow.
2: Why would you not want that?
4: Why would you not wish that inheritance?
3: I mean, if you got a problem with it, we'll take
4: it. Pass it over.
3: We'll take it for you.
4: I will take it.
3: No problem.
2: We'll carry the burden.
1: Holy smokes.
3: Hand it over.
1: Anyway. hey, check it out. Okay, hold on. We're good. 877-937-1047. Salisha, what did you inherit that you didn't want to inherit?
5: So it wasn't necessarily that I didn't want to inherit it, but when my grandfather passed away, and then we had to move my grandmother into a facility, we had to go through the entire house and get rid of it to sell the house. And we were able to find my grandfather's military uniform that he wore in Vietnam. And we thought, I mean, we didn't think that that was even around. And so we got that, and we got a bunch of his pins, and we just found so much military stuff. It was really, really cool.
1: That's really cool. That's cool stuff. Well, thanks for sharing, yeah. Shalisha. Thank you. Savannah.
6: Hello.
1: Hey, you're on the air. Go ahead.
6: So when you guys are talking about the giant clam shells mm-hmm. and being perfect for mermaids, I do mermaiding like parties on the side where I dress up as a mermaid, I have a tail, and I have an inflatable shell I sit in, but that would be perfect.
1: Yeah,
6: that would be the funniest thing.
1: It would be great, but it'd have to be, you'd have to always do it at this house because they each weigh 150 pounds. Like, it hurts to move these yeah. things. Yeah, and it's one of those things you got to go, lift with your legs, because you'll pull your back muscles
3: out. What if you put it on wheels?
1: But yeah, then how's she going to get out of the car when she takes it places?
4: You have to get a tow truck.
2: This is very probably why the mermaid people came up with the inflatable shell.
1: Savannah.
2: The real one's just too heavy. Wait.
1: Savannah, can you come into our studio as a mermaid and just chill out for a while?
4: That'd be
1: cool.
4: Awesome.
6: I mean, maybe.
1: I think about that movie Odyssey. They had the sirens.
2: Yeah.
1: Right? The rock, the
2: different
1: island full
2: than
1: of
2: a mermaid.
1: Sirens.
2: Different. Sirens right. are different.
1: But we couldn't afford sirens. We got a mermaid. Think about it. So we can we'll advertise your mermaid company if you can come in here and chill as a mermaid for an hour or so.
2: We come need on. This. We need this.
1: What?
6: All right. I can do it. When?
3: We have to do a Spider-Man.
1: Like Monday or Tuesday. You pick a day.
4: It's like I have like a life.
1: Whenever it works for you. So what do you just kind of like? You used to be laying on the floor in a mermaid outfit as a mermaid while we do the show. Just think about it. I'm just planting it.
6: Okay,
1: hold on. Dylan will get your number. Hold on. Let's plan this, Dylan.
6: Okay.
1: What? Hold on the line, Savannah. And we'll give you tickets to something. Hold on. We'll set you
6: okay.
1: up. Yeah, we'll give you tickets to Tyla. You can be our mermaid. Hold on. Set it up, Nick. Dylan, our text line is you text JJR and whatever you want to say to 96893. John, Jane, Rich, I inherited my grandfather's Avon bottle collection. What do I do with that? Kyle. I also have said sewing machine that is whitewashed wood and the chair flips out of it. But also, in addition, I got the drawer underneath full of thread and needles and things to sew with. Yes. I will never use. I digress. We keep it in the garage also. 877-937-1047 is the phone number. You call us anytime. And also text JJR, whatever you want to say.

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1: Selena's. Selena.
2: Hello?
0: Hi, you're on the air. What's going on?
2: Oh, my gosh. Hi. Okay, I need help because I think I've officially catfished a man with my own body. I matched with this guy on Tinder. This was a few weeks ago when I was in L.A., and we've been talking ever since. The problem is that he's one of those people whose entire personality is fitness. Like 5 a.m. workouts, protein powder in every meal, let's go for a run, you know, like that kind of guy. And I just wanted him to think that we had something in common. So every once in a while, I would send him gym selfies, except I don't actually go to the gym. So I've literally been using AI to generate pictures of me looking like I'm crushing these workouts. So yeah, I'm flying to LA next week to finally see him. And he texted me saying that he planned a surprise for us, which is really cute. I mean, super cute. Wrong. He has signed us up for co-ed High Rocks. A co-ed High Rocks competition. I don't know what that is. I had to Google what High Rocks
0: was. That's terrible.
3: That's terrible.
4: What's High Rocks?
0: Oh, you got it.
3: It's like a competition.
2: So
3: it's
2: fun.
3: Like you go through all of these. Like you go through like throwing the medicine ball.
5: Like a Spartan
3: and then you
5: race.
3: Go through. It's like a Spartan
0: but
3: race.
0: Worse.
3: But worse.
0: So it's like, okay, so picture you're like, let's say it's like in arena. It's in the State Farm Stadium.
3: Yeah.
0: They have a track that you run. Then you might have to do a rowing machine. Then you have to lift a bunch of weights. Then you've got to do every single exercise you've ever seen in a gym. It's that. And there's really, to me, it doesn't make sense because there's really no way to pick a winner, I think. And then
3: it's the fastest ones to get it done,
0: you,
3: I think.
0: Then you have a partner with you that, like, that.
4: You're just trying to be the best at working out.
0: Yeah. The best at exercise.
5: Trying to be the best at exercise.
0: Yeah, it is.
4: Yeah.
0: It is. I mean, mad respect to the people that do it, but my God.
5: And it's like not a CrossFit
0: like at least
5: thing.
0: Like the mud runs, you like get to climb on a log and fall into the mud.
5: Yeah.
0: And you get to like kind of live off a childhood fantasy.
4: Yeah.
0: This is literally like the top. I mean, mad respect. These people are great. Well, have fun with that, Selena.
5: Are you ready, Selena?
0: By the way, take those AI pictures down. Take them down.
2: I want to know if you've got like weird hacks or anything, any advice for how I get through this or just get ready for this.
4: Fake a stomach flu. Oh my gosh, I totally want to come, but I don't want to take you down with me.
3: Food
4: I'm
3: poisoning.
4: Throwing up, blah, and then actually you have to get like movie style quality so you can like throw up in front of him so he can't be like, you're faking it. Blah, okay, I mean, you've already catfished him with the AI pictures, so this is like just going along with it.
0: Have you guys already been physical?
2: No, not yet.
0: Okay, so but when you do get physical, does your body match what the pictures would say? Like, are you in that kind of shape, at least looking?
2: I mean, so I guess I don't. I think so. I mean, like, I've got a good body, but I'm one of those people that just, like, is really lucky, and I haven't been taking super great care of myself,
0: okay.
2: And I just happen
0: That's
2: to
0: good.
2: Naturally have, like, a small frame, and I'm naturally, like, in pretty good shape. I mean, I don't know if you can tell, like, if I'm not 100, like, just super ripped. I'm pretty strong.
0: Because that's you can really get hurt. You know what you do? You do what, the funniest scenes in Along Came Polly when they're playing basketball. The heavyset dude, he does that thing. You just kind of, when you get tired, you go, T, time out.
4: Yes.
0: T. You take a time out. And the guys be like, there's no time out in Hydrox.
2: Oh, no.
0: But, oh, yeah, you got to come down with the flu. You got to come down with it. You got to tell them you're pregnant. Well, thanks for sharing that story, Selena.
5: Good luck.
0: Yeah, thank you very much.
2: Thanks.
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1: Kyle and Peyton, what do you guys got for entertainment news today?
2: So, this video has been circulating all over the internet right now, and it was at the Spider-Man Brand New Day premiere, and the Spider-Man cast is all together taking a big group picture. And in that picture, you have Tom Holland, Spider-Man, standing right in the front. To the right of him is Sadie Sink, whose role in the movie has been kept under locks. And then a couple of people away to the back left corner is Zendaya. And fans are picking apart this video because Tom and Sadie are standing next to each other, and Zendaya and Tom are separated, and Zendaya is kind of like looking at Tom and Sadie and kind of is like giving RBF. And people are basically saying like, girl, why are you right next to my man? And fans are having a heyday with it. They are saying that there is drama within the cast. And I'm like, are we serious right now? We've seen these interviews and this press run with Zendaya and Tom Holland. They are madly in love. I doubt she is worried about that.
3: Yeah, I feel like there's been a bunch of these types of videos where it shows like, I've seen one where Tom Holland gave someone a hug and Zendaya was like, gave him a look and he like gave like a, ooh, I might be in trouble type of look. But I feel like just the fact of the matter of how they like keep their relationship private and they keep these things private, like they wouldn't be so public about that.
1: I agree with you.
3: Not going to let us into that. And like you said, they've been doing all kinds of interviews. I mean, Tom Holland was on with Seth Meyers just the other night and he was talking about like, you know, mentioning Zendaya being in the film with him and it like had fans going crazy.
4: We have something in common. I spend a lot of my day like watching YouTube and podcasts on Spider-Man content. And my wife is less patient about it. I think she, because I'm not in the film or connected to it anyway, she feels like it's a waste of time.
5: Yeah, my wife is in the film.
4: Yeah, so that helps. Yeah.
3: Look how excited fans get. They're like,
1: he said
3: my wife again.
1: He
3: said my wife.
2: People are obsessed with them. Like,
1: hey, have you seen the video of, it's him, it's Tom Holland, it's Zendaya, and it's the guy that plays their best friend. And they're asking if he knows certain songs, and they play replay.
3: Yeah,
1: and
3: she's like, "That's my song, but thanks."
1: They didn't know it. They didn't know the song. Yeah, it's hilarious.
3: We talked a little bit about this yesterday. That new BBC documentary that's putting Jared Leto under intense scrutiny. Multiple women have accused him of sexual misconduct, and now many are actually speaking publicly for the very first time.
6: He called me and he was like, hey, like, come in here so we can talk while I'm in the shower.
7: And when he opened the shower curtain, he started kissing me.
6: And then he grabbed my hand.
3: And then you can imagine what happened next. A lot of these girls say they were 16, 17 years old at the time, which obviously would be, I mean, these are allegations that could end up going to court.
2: Wow.
3: Yeah. So we'll definitely have to follow this one closely because at this time, Jared Leto or his people said they're categorically false, but he has not responded publicly to this at all.
2: Yeah, just disturbing. Shaquille O'Neal, he is stepping into the true crime space and

0: He's basically coming out with this new docuseries focused on sports' most shocking tragedies. So it's not going to be like, there's not going to be a funny twist that we usually see from Shaq. He is taking a deep, serious dive into these mysterious athlete deaths, criminal scandals, and these like infamous sports disasters that shook the athletic world. So production is already underway, and it looks like it is shaping up to be one of the most intense sports crime watches of the year. I know. Ooh. I'm definitely going to be locked into that. And on the same tip of TV, Chad Powers season 2 is coming back. So mark your calendars. It is set to release on September 3rd. So we are getting this like in just soon. A few weeks.
1: That's yeah, a quick. Good show.
0: Glenn Powell's coming back. It is such a good show. I found myself laughing out loud plenty of times.
2: Love that show.

0: 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Alice 95.5.
1: We're talking a lot about, like, you know, Kyle's not having her cell phone and what that's like. And now I think there's another version of that, which is like what you're dealing with right now because you're driving your husband's car.
2: Okay, so for the last 4 years, I've driven an electric car, and I like my tire keeps going flat. So my husband's like, just drive my car until I can like have time to fix it.
1: Because your tire's not supposed to go flat in an electric car.
2: Well, that's the only problem I've ever had with the cars, only the tires. Everything else is fantastic. But because of that, I'm just driving around, minding my own business, running my errands, doing the things. And yesterday, I was driving home from work, and all of a sudden, I was like, bing. I'm like, ooh, what's this alert? And I look at the thing, and it's like, 50 miles till empty. I was like, what? What? I have to go to the gas station? I have to get gas right now? This is the worst. And so I like pull in and I pay for gas and I'm like, $87? Oh. This is the worst. This is the worst.
1: Well, it's so interesting to hear that perspective because right? You always are
3: not her world anymore.
2: Yeah, I wasn't even paying attention to the gas gauge at all.
1: It's still the worst for you. Like for me, I had to put gas yesterday. I was like, ugh. It's the worst. But I'm like, at least I don't have an electric car.
3: But yeah, you have to plug into a wall every night. So no. You're probably thinking like, I don't have to plug in. I'm good.
2: I got home yesterday and I was like, please put air in my tire. I really want to drive my car. I can't be going to the gas station anymore.
1: The only problem you said you had with the car is a flat tire. That's not true. Remember when you couldn't turn off the car?
3: I remember when the air conditioning wasn't working
2: at
3: all.
2: Yes, that was one other issue.
1: So there's this medium, right? Like the person that talks to the dead people.
3: Mm-hmm.
1: And she writes this article about awful things people say on their deathbed, right? You always hear about people saying, and when they died, they said, you know, don't, whatever, what is it, some beautiful?
2: Live the life you love.
1: I loved every minute of it, I did whatever, and then they die, something beautiful like that, right? So this woman has a full-on article about, and I never thought about this, so I want to throw this is dark, but 877-937-1047, has anyone had someone who had awful last words? Because listen to this. My grandmother waited until her last breath to say something terrible. And then, with the last working breath in her body, my grandmother looked at my mother dead in the eye and said, you always took such good care of me. It's a shame. I've always hated you.
0: Oh. And then she died.
2: Whoa. Oh.
1: And then she died.
2: Ouch.
0: No.
2: That's terrible.
1: Can you imagine your mom saying that to you and
2: no.
1: then she died?
4: Oh my gosh.
2: That's like a lot of years of therapy to unpack that.
1: I know. So I'm just throwing that out. 877-937-1047. It just takes one. And I know it's sad, but it was a big article. It was all over.
3: You might get like a deathbed confession too. Like that, maybe not that, but maybe like also, I have a whole nother family in Peru. Something like that.
1: I actually thought like OJ was going to do that.
3: Oh yeah. Interesting.
1: Jamie.
5: Yes, good morning.
1: So you can relate to what we're talking about? Terrible last words?
5: Absolutely. They're awful.
1: What happened? Who did it? Tell us.
5: My grandmother, who adopted me when I was 14, because my parents weren't so great, got Lou Gehrig's disease. And she, if you know anything about that, it's a pretty awful disease.
3: Maybe the worst
5: and
3: ever.
5: As she was, yeah. And as she was passing away, we were all gathered in her room at the hospital, and it was actually hospice, and we were praying, and she asked me to get on her bed with her, so I got on her bed with her, and she said, Jamie Marie, you would be perfect if you just didn't like girls, and then she died.
1: Do you like girls?
5: I do.
1: Oh, so she was mad.
4: Oh, that's brutal.
2: That's so rude.
1: That's
5: she waited
1: school.
5: My whole life to tell me.
4: So did she like
5: that
4: show?
5: Would be perfect.
4: Did she show like all love to you like your whole life, and then that
5: yes,
4: was just the last thing she wanted
5: whole
4: to tell
5: life,
4: you?
5: She never said anything about it. She never criticized me in public. She never said anything to my family. And then her last words were, "You would be perfect if you just didn't like girls."
4: Oh,
2: how does that sit with you? Like, do you go back and have like, I guess, opposite feelings about your upbringing?
5: Yeah, I mean, it's just like, it's the Catholic guilt. Like, she died with, like, the ultimate Hail Mary. Like, she was Catholic.
3: Oh, so she and figures she just, if she put that out there, then she's covered.
4: Right, she's good. She's definitely going to see the big guy.
3: Yeah. She's protested the lifestyle. Yeah. Now she's good. Yeah.
2: Oh my gosh.
5: Yes. And she left the guilt to last for a lifetime. Like, there's, I will never forget that.
4: Oh,
5: ever.
4: Oh, I'm sorry.
2: That's so sad.
3: But still, you got to live your life.
1: Do you have a girl? Do you have a girlfriend, or are you married?
5: I'm married to a guy.
3: Oh my
4: Wait,
3: gosh.
4: Did that change your mind? Like,
1: explain that one, please.
5: No, I'm bisexual, but yeah.
1: Did you tell grandma you're bisexual? That might have been things a little bit different.
3: She's like, oh, bi, that's fine.
2: Yeah. I like guys too.
3: She's like, St. Peter doesn't have a problem with bi.
1: Wow. So what does your husband think about that?
5: He does not mind at all.
1: So you still see girls on the side?
5: No, I don't. We're monogamous.
4: That would be cheating.
5: He knows my past.
1: Either way, what a beautiful story.
3: In your vows, did you tell him that the only reason he was here is because grandma protested you liking girls?
5: Honestly, my family is so happy we got married. So no, I didn't say that, but they were all like beaming at my wedding.
2: I think I speak for all of us in saying you're perfect just the way you are.
4: Yes.
1: Oh. All right, no. Jamie, thank you.
2: Don't give me a hug. A tear hug.
1: Thanks for calling in, Jamie. Shannon, you have some terrible last words.
6: So my mom was pretty sick for a while with COPD. My small kids and I went to visit her on a Sunday. Then we got the call on Tuesday that hospice said it was time. So we went, and she was on her way with pneumonia, and I was afraid to go in, and everyone's like, no, go in. She won't say anything. She opened her eyes. She said to me, you brought the pneumonia, and that was it.
1: And then she died?
6: And I'm pretty sure that was her way of joking, like her last, you know, black humor. But, oh, my gosh, I still think about that every day.
3: She feels like you're the one that got her sick and got her dead.
6: Yes, but you know what?
3: Terrible.
6: Kids and I weren't sick, so deep down, I know it wasn't us.
1: Thank you for listening and calling in, Shannon.
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1: I feel by the wayside like everyone else. I hate you, I hate you, I hate you, but I was just kidding myself. Our every moment

0: go.
1: This is Alice 95.5. Good morning, Ella. Thanks for holding.
2: So I was dating this guy a couple years ago, and one night we've been together for like 8 months, I guess. He rolled over, and I saw that he had some other girl's name tattooed on his butt. It literally said Tiffany across his right cheek, and I just had to pause for a second because, like, was I seeing this clearly? And so, like, I was completely lost. I lost it. I immediately was like, what in the world? I pressed him about it, and, like, what the... He just laughed, and he was like, can I please explain? And apparently, years ago, his friends dared him to get the name of whichever bartender came up to them first. He figured it would be like a Mike or a Jake or, you know. No, it wasn't. The bartender's name was Tiffany. So, like, still wasn't my favorite thing that he had another girl's name tattooed on his butt. But I could understand it, I guess. This woman probably has no idea that some random accountant has her name across his butt forever.
3: He would rather have Jake's name or Mike's name on his butt.
2: I mean, I didn't understand that part either, but, you know, I'm not going to shame him. We're not together anymore.
1: I think I would have gone more with, like, I'm just a big fan of the jewelry, or it's my my grandmother's name.
4: Right.
1: Something, I don't know.
2: Like lamps.
1: Yeah. Something. That's random. That is, well, you're not with him anymore, so... I'm sure that wasn't a true story.
5: Right, he like lied to you, made up this whole lie. That's definitely his ex's name.
3: That won't be the last time he has to explain it either, since you guys are broken up. So that's on
2: him. Oh, yeah. No, totally.
1: Hey, Corey, what's an expensive mistake? You have an expensive mistake?
6: Yeah, so it was my son. He's got his learner's permit.
1: Uh-huh.
6: And my wife had picked him up from school. He was driving into our driveway, and instead of hitting the brake as he pulled up close to the garage door, he hit the gas and drove through the closed garage door and then through my workbench, and then the car ended up in my daughter's bedroom.
1: Oh, my God.
6: Put in the car.
1: Oh, my God.
3: It really took him a long time to figure out where the brake was.
6: Yeah, he totally gunned it. The security cameras picked it all up, and it's just like you just hear the engine rev all the way, and then he just... crash all the way into the bedroom, and my wife is in the car, like, you know, screaming stop, and his foot's just pegged to the gas.
4: That literally happened when I was a kid. My sister was learning to drive, and she drove through our laundry room.
1: So what about now, Corey? How is he a good driver now?
6: He's still working on getting his license, but yeah, he's limited to a specific car that he can drive. And, you know, no longer driving my wife's car because that car was totaled.
3: Oh, I bet.
6: A new car for her.
1: And what about you, Kyle? Did your sister, like, what? Is she a better driver now? How do you guys just repair? Have to get new drywall and construction?
4: Yeah. It was like we had to go through the front door for a while. I just remember. And I think she's a cautious driver now.
1: You know what's
4: she's
1: funny? That's one of those stories we talked about a week or two ago where it probably wasn't very funny at the time. And now it's hilarious.
4: Yeah.
1: Because now it's hilarious.
4: Yeah, at the time, no. It was, and they literally made her get back in the car and drive that night. So she wouldn't be scared.
1: Oh, that's smart.
4: And they did the same thing to me when I was in a car accident. I was in a bad car accident, my first one, and they made me drive that same night.
1: Wow.
4: I'm like, I don't want to. I can't be trusted.
1: I can't be trusted. Wow, that's interesting. That's good.
3: It's good parenting, but I would not want to get in the car with either one of them.
1: Sister now doesn't do laundry. She's afraid of laundry. Hey, Corey, thanks for calling in.

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1: Angelica, good morning.
2: Good morning.
1: All right, let's play. What are you playing, Peyton?
3: Okay, this is a pop culture trivia game, and it's really easy. All I'm going to do is give you a trivia question. You got to give me the answer for a point. Round one, it's going to be fairly easy, but as we go through round two and round three, the stakes will be higher. John Jay, the first question for you. What is Baby Yoda's real name?
1: Grogu.
3: Correct, John Boom. Jay. Grogu. I know that's been a controversial topic on our show before.
1: It was the name of the movie.
3: Was it?
1: It was called Mandalorian and Grogu. Wasn't it? That was the name of the movie that just came out. Yeah.
3: Awesome.
1: But you're right. It was controversial a couple years ago when it came out. No. It was like, is it Baby Yoda?
3: Is it not? But good job, John Jay. You got 1 point with that. Rich, which singer released the hit song Espresso?
4: Sabrina Carpenter.
3: Correct. 1 point for you. Kyle, what movie features the song Let It Go?
5: Frozen.
3: Good job. 1 point for Kyle. All tied up. Angelica, which fast food restaurant is famous for the Frosty?
2: For the Frosty? Mm-hmm. Wendy's?
3: Yes. Great job, everybody. As we wrap up round one, when we move into round two, like I said, the questions are going to get a little bit harder. John Jay, which artist released the hit song Good Luck, Babe?
1: Chapel Roan.
3: Good job, John Jay. I thought that was going to be a little tricky for you. I did. Good job. 2 points. Rich, what was the name of the hotel where Zach and Cody lived?
4: Oh, my gosh. In New York, Sweet Life, Zach and Cody. In fact, when I was in New York, I saw that hotel.
3: Mm-hmm.
4: Is it the Drake or something like that?
3: Incorrect. I was looking for the Tipton Hotel. London Tipton's really great. Okay, anyway. It's all right. Kyle, which actor played Ken in the 2023 Barbie movie?
5: Ryan Gosling.
3: Good job. 2 points for Kyle, tied up with John Jay. Angelica, what is Bad Bunny's real name? Just his first name.
2: Benito.
3: Yes. 2 points for Angelica. As we move into round three, John Jay, Kyle, and Angelica are tied. Rich, you have no chance to win this game, but it's okay. Okay, John Jay.
1: Mm-hmm.
3: What is Stitch from Lilo and Stitch? What is his experiment number?
1: I've never seen Lilo and Stitch. I'm going to say seven.
3: No. The correct answer is 626.
1: Okay.
3: Experiment 626, but that's all right. Rich, here's your chance to tie it up. What was the name of Bella and Edward's daughter in the movie Twilight?
4: Oh, man.
1: They had a kid?
3: Yeah.
5: I don't remember that either.
3: What?
4: Is she a vampire?
3: Did she Jacob vampire? Imprinted on her. Come on.
1: You said that Rich has no chance to win this game. And
3: yeah,
1: then you go, hey, Rich, you can tie it up.
3: I was really bad at math in school.
4: Well, I mean, if I were having a vampire child, I would name it Natalie.
3: No. The vampire child's name is Renesmee. But that is okay.
1: Renesmee.
3: Yes.
4: Well, they did get harder. You're right about that.
3: I'm shocked. I didn't know that.
1: That's like your job application.
5: Was that like the third one?
1: You send me your resume before we hire you.
3: Renesmee. I think it's a beautiful name. Okay.
1: It is. You think that, but it's not like you see kids named that.
5: No.
1: Like people are named, what's the...
3: Renee?
1: After movies. They're named after, like, what's the Frozen?
3: Oh, Anna?
1: Yeah.
3: Elsa?
1: Yeah. Mostly there's a movie and it takes off and people name their kid.
4: And you definitely got
1: Kylo.
4: Bella and Edward.
3: Yeah. I wonder if there's a Renesmee out there that is named after Bella and
1: there's
3: Edward.
1: One.
3: I'm sure there is. Kyle, what is the name of Andy's neighbor in Toy Story?
5: Sid.
3: Yes. Good job, Kyle.
5: Thank you.
3: All right, Angelica, you get this right and you win this game. What is Lightning McQueen's racing number?
2: 97.
3: Ooh, subtract two.
2: No.
3: 97 minus two. Quick math right here.
2: Oh. 95.
3: Yes! Yes! Lightning McQueen's number is 95. Good job. Way to work through it. And you get to go see Tyler.
2: Oh, my gosh.
1: All right, hold on. I will send you those Tyler tickets, Angelica. Thanks for listening. Drive safe.
2: Thank you.
1: You got it.
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1: Maya, good morning.
2: Good morning. I have a fun story for you. So I was helping my grandma set up her new phone. This was like last week. She's so cute and everyone thinks she's just like a sweet little innocent church lady, you know? I found like 3 different dating apps on her phone.
1: Ooh. Was it Tinder?
3: Your grandma?
1: Was it grandma on Tinder?
4: When it's older people, it's just Tinder.
2: It was Tinder, but she was definitely, text messages started popping up in that big old font, you know, for old people. And she was talking to more guys than I am. She had nicknames for all of them, you know, like we do. Like, she had boat guy. She's so funny. And knee replacement Mike or hip replacement George or whatever.
1: So she's that old. So when you say grandma, and we're visually thinking of, because there's some young grandmas now, but the fact that the hips are being replaced, you're talking about grandma, gray hair grandma.
2: Oh, yeah, they're getting after it.
1: Wow.
2: My favorite part was I saw this, like they were in a feud about bingo night, and I don't know what the drama was, but oh man, it was so entertaining.
4: Well, good for her for getting after it. Aren't you happy for her?
2: Oh, yeah. Yeah, she's like, she's got the most game of anyone in our family, so.
3: You need to use her to, like, help you out, because you said you're dating, too. Like, maybe she'll meet a really nice, rich gentleman, and she can put you on with their son or something.
2: Grandson, but yeah.
3: Oh, my gosh.
5: Yeah, would that be weird if, like, you started dating the grandson of the grandpa she was dating?
4: A boat guy.
2: We'll just make a whole new family.
3: Yeah.
1: All right, Maya, thanks for calling in.
2: Oh, thanks, guys.
1: Cute story.

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1: I feel like this is relatable, so I want to throw this out there. If this has happened to you in any way possible, call us at 877-937-1047. I'll tell what happened with Blake yesterday. I was getting this MRI and the CT scan, right, which scans your heart. And I was at Simon Med from 1 to 4:30, right, doing all these tests.
2: Oh, wow, that's a lot of tests.
1: Yeah. By myself with this crew, wonderful crew, because it takes a long time. And I was shooting video for them and stuff like that, too. At one point, I come out of the MRI machine, and there's my wife. And she's like, hi, I just want to say hi. I hadn't seen you all day. I wanted to come say hi. And it's out of the way for her. And I go, oh. She goes, by the way, I got salmon for dinner. I go, wait, and it's in the fridge here at Simon Med. And I go, what do you mean it's in the fridge here? She goes, well, I went to AJ's and I bought this salmon for dinner. And then I saw that you were only 12 minutes away. So I decided to come by and say hi. Then I realized when I got here, it's 112 degrees. I've got this bag of salmon. What do I do? So I came in. She carried the salmon into Simon Med. And then Shane, who works at Simon Med, goes, what are you doing? Oh, I came by to see John Jay. I have all the salmon. I'm only going to be a minute. And then Shane goes, we have a refrigerator here. So this dude goes walking through Simon Med with bags of salmon and puts them in the fridge.
2: That's nice.
1: I come out of the MRI. She tells me, and I'm just like, I say thanks. She kisses me. She goes, okay, see you later. And she goes, can I get my salmon? So I don't. I'm in a medical facility. So anyway, then I go back. I go and I actually meet Rich for dinner. I did not want salmon. So Rich and I are having dinner, and I only had a salad. And of course, Rich didn't finish his salad, so I ate his salad. And then I get home, and there's salmon. And I have to tell you guys, I was like, that salmon was at Simon Meadows.
2: Yeah, in with what? What did they put it in there with? Like, with the people's blood tests?
3: You're scared about the salmon while you were eating salads.
4: I know. Hello,
1: Cyclospora. Oh, my God. I didn't think about that.
4: Cyclospora.
3: The salmon is the least of your...
4: Should we be sanitizing
1: the
4: studio right now?
1: I'm like, this is a true story. I'm like, should I bring this up on the radio that Blake walked around with a bag of salmon and she didn't want to get it? You know, I mean, it's 100 something degrees here. So I thought it's got to be relatable. And Lord and behold, I go to Kyle's Instagram and the exact same thing is happening to a certain degree, right?
4: Yeah, because yesterday, right after the show, sweet little Dylan, who answers our phones, came into the studio and she's like, I have something for you. And I was like, what? And here she is. She gave me a dozen eggs from her chickens at home. And I'm like, oh my gosh, I'm so excited about these eggs. And then in my head, I'm like, oh no, like I wasn't planning on going straight home after work. Like I have a couple of stops to make. So I'm on my way to the at-home store because, of course, I have to get baskets because I'm doing little things for the kids' first day of school. And I'm on my way to a dermatology appointment. So I'm like, I can't leave these in the car. They will literally bake. And then I thought, should I let them bake? Then they kind of be like hard-boiled eggs, maybe? Maybe not. But I was like, absolutely not. So I go through the at-home store. They're sitting like my baby in that little front part of the shopping cart. As I'm checking out, the lady's like, and what's this? Like, I don't know if she thought it was something they sell that she hadn't seen there before. And I was like, oh, these are eggs for my coworkers. She was so nice to bring them, but I didn't want to leave them in the car. She's like, oh, yeah, definitely don't leave them in the car. So anyways, I go to my dermatology appointment, and they're sitting there, like, next to my clothes because I'm in, like, the whole bib makeup. And they're like, eggs? They're like, I didn't want to leave them in the car.
2: That's
4: the whole story again. I'm like, oh my gosh. Like, I was going to make a couple more stops on the way home, but I'm like, I just got to get these eggs home. They made it home safely. They're delicious. Thank you again, Dylan. But yes, they were like my little baby for the day.
1: It kind of reminds me, I remember in high school, they would have that.
4: The thing of flour.
1: Flour. Yes, I remember eggs.
3: About that. Yes.
1: I remember they would give guys eggs to take, an egg to take with them all day.
3: Okay.
1: So what was the flour? Babies. Same thing?
4: It was just like it was literally a 5-pound bag of flour and you had to carry it around.
2: You said a lot of kids in your school were actually having kids.
3: No, well, yes. But no, we had like actual like fake babies that would cry and like they were like baby dolls.
2: We had those too.
3: And you had to take care of them and they actually were really annoying. I did not do well.
2: I think mine was possessed.
3: I did not do well in the
4: I feel like
3: the
4: they
3: parenthood
4: made
3: class.
4: Them annoying on purpose.
3: They did. You'd be in the middle of like your fifth period math class and your baby starts crying. Like, so annoying.
1: Howard.
5: Earlier this morning you talked about, I want to say you did a life hack about or something about not putting stuff in special places.
1: Yeah, you don't want to hide
5: stuff.
1: Lose
5: them.
1: Yeah, if you hide something in a special place, according to all this research, it's very rare that you'll find it on when you need it.
5: Correct. Years ago, this will kind of date me, but we had purchased Spice Girls tickets for Phoenix for my daughter. And I thought, oh, we got it. We can't lose these because this is one of those paper tickets only. And I put them in a book. 2 days before the show, we're still tearing apart the house to try to find these tickets. Somehow, some way, we knocked some stuff off a shelf, the book fell to the floor, and the tickets fell out.
4: Thank goodness.
1: And you made it to the show.
5: Yep, and they made it to the show.
1: How was the show? How was it?
5: Or it was just my daughter and her friends. They loved it. They said it was an amazing show.
0: That's great.
1: What book was it? What's your favorite book?
5: Well, it's Hunt for Red October.
1: Ah, yes.
2: Tom Clancy.
5: Yes. Tom Clancy, yes.
1: That's one of the worst interviews we've ever had. We interviewed Tom Clancy. Do you remember that, Rich?
2: Oh, I remember. I would say he was the worst by far.
1: He was, but yeah.
4: Why?
1: I don't know. He's just like, this is Tom Clancy. Hey, Tom, boy, this, I forget whatever book he wrote. And he was like, yeah, that was great.
5: And he has some attitude, too, because he has an attitude about all his books, because they want to make movies of his books because of the great books.
2: Yeah, he's Jack Reacher, too,
5: right?
2: But he
5: doesn't like it, he out. What's that?
2: He's Jack Reacher, too, all that stuff.
1: No, he's, no.
4: No, he's the one with John Krasinski.
1: He's the one, yeah, he's,
5: Jack Ryan.
1: Jack Ryan. All right, Howard, thanks, brother. Thanks for calling in. Peyton, did you say something about reading is making a comeback?
3: It is. It's like the new, like, cool, like, pop, it's like the new pop culture trend is reading. Reading is back. Seriously. I saw, like, a whole post on Instagram. I sent it to you, John Jay.
1: My wife's on a friggin' book club. She's reading nonstop. You joined a book club.
3: Yeah, because they're saying that books are bringing people together. Like, book TikTok is taking off. A bunch of the new movies that are coming out right now are based off of premises from books.
2: The same thing with all the
1: books. Are you going to tell me what?
3: Infiltrating pop culture.
1: What, like, Odyssey is based off a book? Is that what you're telling me?
3: Odyssey is based off of a book, yes. You have It Ends With Us with Blake Lively. You have The Housemaid with Sydney Sweeney.
1: You're telling me Jesus is based off a book?
3: The Bible, that is
1: the Passion of the Christ. No freaking way.
3: It is, but it's like it's here, and all the girly pops are reading.
1: By the way, we got this complaint text the other day about talking about the Odyssey. Like the person was like, yeah, you know what? I haven't seen the movie yet. You feel like you guys kind of ruined it. And I was thinking about it. I go, this book is 10,000 years old. I think we're allowed to talk about the ending.
2: The spoiler alert should be off.
1: Yeah.
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1: On August 4th, 1962, Marilyn Monroe died. 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
1: This is very important information because I keep hearing about, like, Las Vegas is struggling because no one's drinking.
2: Yeah, right. Same with, bars around town that people kind of pregame. They don't want to drink at bars because they're just, they're getting stoned.
3: I was going to clean my room until I got high.
2: In fact, it says that most Americans prefer to get high every day rather than have

0: So basically, weed is the new thing.
1: I have three friends that are like that.
0: Every day.
1: 877-937-1047. Just do a quick round. Call us if you're high right now. If you are stoned listening to this radio show, 877-937-1047. Good morning, Peyton. You're on the air.
2: Hi, good morning. Yeah, I'm definitely listening this morning and super stoned.
1: You're stoned?
2: Yeah, at work, right? That's what you wanted us to call about?
1: No, if you're just, if you're listening to us and this is...
2: Oh, oh yeah.
1: This is our Peyton, you guys. I was wondering. I thought maybe you're in the bathroom.
2: Hi.
1: Oh, my hey. God. So Peyton's stoned.
0: Thanks for calling in for the segment.
1: Yeah.
3: It's always good to be able to participate.
4: Because I got high. Because I got high. Because I got high.
1: Peyton Stone. Get back in here. Get back in here, Peyton. Danielle, you're on the air. Good morning.
5: Yes.
1: Hi.
5: I am a medical cannabis user. So I am always high first thing in the morning.
0: Wake and bake.
5: And then once it... Yes, exactly. You have to. You have to get going. And then once it the high eases off a little bit, you can go out and go on about your day. It's the best thing. There's no hangover like there is with alcohol. You can just get it done.
1: So when you say you get high in the morning, are you taking an edible or are you smoking?
5: Actually, I'll smoke like half a gram, which is for most people a usual amount. If they're smoking something, a lot of people do a full gram. If I want to actually get things done, I can't do that, you know.
1: All right.
5: I'm in menopause. I am in the I can't think very well phase of things.
1: Gotcha. Well, thanks, Danielle, for calling in, and thanks for listening to us when you're high.
4: Hey, because I got high. Because I got high. Because
1: Sue, are you high right now?
6: Good morning.
1: Good morning.
0: You're going to get a little slower response from these callers.
6: Every day, all day, is the only way to go.
0: See, Sue's taking her time. She's enjoying her life.
1: Are you smoking or are you doing the edibles?
6: Oh, no. I'm old school. I roll joints and smoke joints.
1: Right on.
6: I'll tell you this little story.
1: What? Sure. Go ahead.
6: I was got my weed at the weed store, and I was walking home. My neighbor was out in front. She was selling some eggs from her chickens. So I bought a dozen eggs from my neighbor, and I got home, and I thought, who'd ever think that I'd be buying my weed at the weed store and buying my eggs on the street?
0: Caller of the day.
1: Oh, Sue, that's hilarious.
0: I love me some Sue.
1: Oh, my God. Thank you, Sue. Thank you, Sue.
6: That's progress.
1: Thanks for listening. Jeez, that's unbelievable.

0: Dallas 95.5.
1: So when someone mentions having an inheritance, most people assume it's sexy, right?
2: Yeah.
3: Like money.
1: $1 million, mansions, a trust, a real estate, cars, boats, even heirlooms. A new survey, 49% of people would rather inherit nothing than have to deal with a relative's junk.
2: That is 100% true.
1: Yeah, so 877-937-1047. Do you ever, anybody inherit anything like terrible like that? Like it says, no one wants to inherit a house packed to floor to ceilings with knickknacks, loosely sentimental items, or plastic containers they couldn't throw out, which is what I have from my dad.
2: Yeah.
1: I have a suitcase full of all those things. And the one thing I can remember the most, because he was a tour guide, is I have a scorpion paperweight. That was my dad's.
2: You still have it?
1: I still have it. I'm not going to throw it away. But the thing is, that's the thing. You inherit these knickknacks. You feel guilty, throw them away. Mm-hmm. So you don't throw them away. And then it takes up all this space in your house.
3: I have something, but I actually think it's a treasure. But my husband is like, why do we still have this? It like frustrates him. So when my grandma passed away, I got her old-fashioned sewing machine. It's like one that looks like it looks like a table. And then you flip the tabletop open and the sewing machine comes out.
1: And it's really heavy.
3: It's really
1: my
3: heavy.
1: My grandmother had one of those.
3: Yeah.
1: And you and turn the
3: I
1: thing.
3: Think it's the coolest thing. And he's like, I'm like, one day I'm going to refurbish this and I'm going to sew with it. And he's like, no, you won't. You've had it for like 10 years now. It's just sitting in the garage. And he's like, every time we clean out the garage, he wants to throw it away. And I will not let him.
4: That's sentimental. Well,
3: you
4: know
3: do it.
2: I feel you should like bring it in the house. Really show him.
4: I think it depends like what relative stuff that you're getting. Like if it's like your mom or your dad, I would definitely want whatever stuff that.
2: Nah, I don't want anything my dad has.
4: I want it all.
2: Get rid of it all.
3: But also, it's like,
4: where's the nostalgia?
3: People's opinion of what junk is different.
2: Right. Yeah. I don't, like, you're going to have to deal with all that stuff. I don't want to deal with all that
4: What's
2: stuff.
4: What's that saying? One man's trash
3: is another man's treasure.
4: There it is.
1: Well, 877-937-1047. Blake's mom, my mother-in-law, when she passed, we inherited this thing. And I don't know what the rule is on this. Because it's illegal, right? But I don't think it was illegal when her mom got it. I want you to picture a clam. When you visualize a clam, what do you picture? A little clam like this, right? Like
2: about the size of your palm.
1: Yeah.
2: Smaller.
1: She has a clam, but it's massive. If I spread my arms out as wide as I possibly can, that's one clam shell. So two of them this big. And they're not polished. They're not shiny. So I guess they're illegal now. Blake's mom got them 50 years ago, right? And they're weigh about 150 pounds each. They're so heavy and they're in my garage. And Blake has given me the approval to go ahead and sell them. But when you Google to sell them, they're illegal.
3: Oh my gosh.
1: So I don't know what to do. But they take up
4: all the museum.
1: They take up all the sale. What museum? The fish museum? What
3: museum? Should crack those open and see if there's like a pearl.
1: No,
3: inside?
1: They're open already.
3: Oh, they're open.
1: They're open. And they used to put like a plant in there.
4: You know who would really appreciate that? Like someone who like cosplays as a mermaid.
3: Totally.
4: Really good
3: because they
4: like
3: could sit in it.
4: Exactly.
3: In their videos.
4: And then they can just cut like, yes. Yes. Any mermaids, please come to the chat.
2: You should open up that that clam for like social posts. Like have people come by and do their mermaid posts from your clam.
4: Yeah, so it's like a backdrop.
1: On our Facebook, we put up there a little bit ago, what's something you inherited that you wish you didn't? And Adriana says, my grandma's cat figurine collection. David says, baldness from my grandfather. Rich says, two tennis racket stringers. My dad insisted, took years to get rid of them. I don't know what that is. My mom's porcelain dolls. Nicole, my nose. Joanne, turtleneck, turkey neck, thanks to my mom and dad. Oh. I think that's what this is that I have. Right? I'm so obsessed with it. Old furniture, that's not my style. Oh my God. This person says they inherited $2,700,000.
4: Oh, wow.
2: Why would you not want
3: Why
2: that?
3: Why would you not
4: that
3: wish?
4: Inheritance?
3: I mean, if you got a problem with it, we'll take
4: Pass
3: it.
4: It over.
3: We'll take it for you.
4: I will take
3: no
4: it.
3: No problem.
2: We'll carry the burden.
1: Holy smokes.
3: Hand it over.
1: Anyway. hey, check out. Okay, hold on. We're good. 877-937-1047. Salisha, what did you inherit that you didn't want to inherit?
5: So it wasn't necessarily that I didn't want to inherit it, but when my grandfather passed away, and then we had to move my grandmother into a facility, we had to go through the entire house and get rid of it to sell the house. And we were able to find my grandfather's military uniform that he wore in Vietnam. And we thought, I mean, we didn't think that that was even around. And so we got that, and we got a bunch of his pins, and we just found so much military stuff. It was really, really cool.
1: That's really cool. That's cool stuff. Well, thanks for sharing, yeah. Shalisha. Thank you. Savannah.
0: Hello.
1: Hey, you're on the air. Go ahead.
0: So when you guys are talking about the giant clam shells mm-hmm. and being perfect for mermaids, I do mermaiding like parties on the side where I dress up as a mermaid, I have a tail, and I have an inflatable shell I sit in, but that would be perfect.
1: Yeah,
0: that would be the funniest thing.
1: It would be great, but it'd have to be, you'd have to always do it at this house because they each weigh 150 pounds. Like, it hurts to move these yeah. things. Yeah, and it's one of those things you got to go, lift with your legs, because you'll pull your back muscles
3: what
1: out.
3: What if you put it on wheels?
1: Well, yeah, then how's she going to get out of the car when she takes it places?
4: You have to get a tow truck.
2: This is very probably why the mermaid people came up with the inflatable shell.
1: Savannah.
2: Because the real one's just too heavy. Wait.
1: Savannah, can you come into our studio as a mermaid and just chill out for a while?
4: That'd be
1: cool.
4: Awesome.
0: I mean, maybe.
1: I think about that movie Odyssey. They had the sirens.
2: Yeah.
1: Right? The rock, the
2: different
1: island full
2: than
1: of
2: a mermaid.
1: Sirens.
2: Different. Sirens right. are different.
1: But we couldn't afford sirens. We got a mermaid. Think about it. So we can we'll advertise your mermaid company if you can come in here and chill as a mermaid for an hour or so.
2: We come need on. This. We need this.
1: What?
0: All right. I can do it. When?
3: We've got to do a Spider-Man.
1: Like Monday or Tuesday. You pick a day.
4: It's like I have like a life.
1: Whenever it works for you. So what do you just kind of like? You used to be laying on the floor in a mermaid outfit as a mermaid while we do the show. Just think about it. I'm just planting it.
0: Okay,
1: hold on. Dylan will get your number. Hold on. Let's plan this, Dylan.
0: Okay.
1: What? Hold on the line, Savannah. And we'll give you tickets to something. Hold on. We'll set you
0: okay.
1: up. Yeah, we'll give you tickets to Tyla. You can be our mermaid. Hold on. Set it up, Nick. Dylan, our text line is you text JJR and whatever you want to say to 96893. John Jane Rich, I inherited my grandfather's Avon bottle collection. What do I do with that? Kyle. I also have said sewing machine that is whitewashed wood and the chair flips out of it. But also, in addition, I got the drawer underneath full of thread and needles and things to sew with.
3: Jeff.
1: I will never use. I digress. We keep it in the garage, though, also. 877-937-1047 is the phone number. You call us anytime. And also text JJR, whatever you want to say, to 96893.
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1: Selena's. Selena.
2: Hello.
0: Hi, you're on the air. What's going on?
2: Oh my gosh. Hi. Okay, I need help because I think I've officially catfished a man with my own body. I matched with this guy on Tinder. This was a few weeks ago when I was in LA. And we've been talking ever since. The problem is that he's one of those people whose entire personality is fitness. Like 5 a.m. workouts, protein powder in every meal. Let's go for a run. You know, like that kind of guy. And I just wanted him to think that we had something in common. So every once in a while, I would send him gym selfies. Except well, I don't actually go to the gym. So I've literally been using AI to generate pictures of me looking like I'm crushing these workouts. I'm flying to LA next week to finally see him. And he texted me saying that he planned a surprise for us, which is really cute. I mean, super cute. Wrong. He has signed us up for co-ed High Rocks. A co-ed High Rocks competition. I don't know what that is. I had to Google what High Rocks
0: was. That's terrible.
3: What's High Rocks?
0: Oh, you guys.
4: It's like a competition.
2: So
4: it's
2: fun.
4: Like you go through all of these. Like you go through like throwing the medicine ball.
5: Like a Spartan
4: and then you
5: race.
4: Go through. It's like a Spartan
0: but
4: race.
0: Worse.
4: But worse.
0: So it's like, okay, so picture you're like, let's say it's like in arena. It's in the State Farm Stadium.
4: Yeah.
0: They have a track that you run. Then you might have to do a rowing machine. Then you have to lift a bunch of weights. Then you've got to do every single exercise you've ever seen in a gym. It's that. And there's really, to me, it doesn't make sense because there's really no way to pick a winner, I think. And then,
4: it's the
0: and
4: fastest
0: then,
4: ones to get it done,
0: you,
4: I think.
0: Then you have a partner with you that, like, that.
3: You're just trying to be the best at working
0: yeah,
3: out?
0: Yeah. The best at exercise.
5: Just trying to be the best at exercise.
0: Yeah, it is.
3: Yeah.
0: It is. I mean, mad respect to the people that do it, but my God.
5: And it's like not a CrossFit
0: like, at least
5: thing.
0: Like the mud runs, you like get to climb on a log and fall into the mud.
5: Yeah.
0: And you get to like kind of live off a childhood fantasy.
3: Yeah.
0: This is literally like the top. I mean, mad respect. These people are great. Well, have fun with that, Selena.
5: Are you ready, Selena?
0: By the way, take those AI pictures down. Take them down.
2: I want to know if you've got like weird hacks or anything, any advice for how I get through this or just get ready for this.
3: Fake a stomach flu. Oh my gosh, I totally want to come, but I don't want to take you down with me.
4: Food
3: I'm
4: poisoning.
3: Throwing up, blah, and then actually you have to get like movie style quality so you can like throw up in front of him so he can't be like, you're faking it. Okay, I mean, you've already catfished him with the AI pictures, so this is like just going along with it.
0: Have you guys already been physical?
2: No, not yet.
0: Okay, so but when you do get physical, does your body match what the pictures would say? Like, are you in that kind of shape, at least looking?
2: I mean, so I guess, I think so. I mean, like, I've got a good body, but I'm one of those people that just, like, is really lucky, and I haven't been taking super great care of myself,
0: okay.
2: And I just happen
0: That's
2: to
0: good.
2: Naturally have, like, a small frame, and I'm naturally, like, in pretty good shape. I mean, I don't know if you can tell, like, if I'm not 100, like, just super ripped. I'm pretty strong.
0: Because that's you can really get hurt. You know what you do? You do what, the funniest scenes in Along Came Polly when they're playing basketball. The heavyset dude, he does that thing. He just kind of, when you get tired, you go, T, time out.
3: Yes.
0: T. You take a time out. And guys be like, there's no time out in Hydrox.
2: Oh, no.
0: But, oh, yeah, you got to come down with the flu. You got to come down with, you got to tell them you're pregnant. Well, thanks for sharing that story, Selena.
5: Good luck.
0: Yeah, thank you very much.
2: Thanks.

0: scrolling required.
1: This is Pink.
2: It's me, Somber.
3: It's The Weeknd.
0: Are all here in one place. Alice 95.5. 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
1: All right. I was mentioning this earlier. If you're single going out this weekend, these were tested. There are three pickup lines that work. They actually work. They've tested these. That's coming up.

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1: All right, quote of the day coming up here in a second. Right now, this is like real stuff. If you're going out tonight and you're single and you want a pickup line, they say these actually work. Well, there are three. First one, I couldn't help but notice you have a stunning smile and I couldn't leave without coming over to introduce myself. I think that's great.
2: Yeah.
1: So then what do? Hopefully it works, right?
2: Is that how you would say it? Like with that tone? Can you please read it like as if you are actually going to do it?
1: All right. I'm sorry to bother you, but I couldn't help but notice you have a stunning, like most beautiful smile and I didn't want to leave without coming over to say hi and letting you know that.
2: What? Swoon!
1: I have more. I feel like
2: okay, keep going. Yeah. There's a few more.
1: All right, the next one. You are way too cute to be waiting alone. Can I buy you a drink? I don't love that one so much. They say these work.
2: That one's a little cheesy.
1: It's cheesy. All right, the final one, they say dating experts, dating coaches say these work these days. You look so familiar. Has anybody ever told you you look like insert celebrity name?
2: Oh, it's
1: he
2: good.
1: He or she's my celebrity crush, so I had to come and say hi.
2: Ooh, telling them that their celebrity crush is a little direct, but
1: I think it's
2: I like
1: good.
2: The comparing them to a celebrity.
1: They're on record to be working these days. Today's quote, the people you attract reflect the wounds you need to heal.
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1: I was just reading that they've got your favorite fast food restaurants ranked again nationwide. 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
2: Ooh.
1: Number one is
0: McDonald's.
2: Yeah, I could see
1: McDonald's
2: that.
1: Number one. Number two, Domino's. Chick-fil-A, number three. Starbucks, number four. And Pizza Hut, Papa John's, number five.
3: Wow, I don't consider Starbucks fast food, but I guess it is, huh?
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1: Friday afternoon, the weekend is so close. Toby Knapp is my name. You've been running the kids to camp. You've been taking care of business, work life, family life, all kinds of life stuff all week long. This weekend, carve out time. Take care of you. Fall off the grid. Do whatever it is that brings you joy. You deserve it. You really do. I am Toby Knapp. Hang out. I've got Alex Warren, Harry Styles, and even more coming up. For more
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1: Tap the talkback microphone. Answer this question for me. Should fragrances be banned in the workplace? Cologne, perfume, all of it. Thoughts? Let me know. 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
1: Tap the talkback microphone if you're signed in, listening on your iHeart app right now, and tell me, by the way, I'm Toby Knapp. Hello there. Nice to talk to you. Should fragrances be banned in the workplace? Cologne, perfume, some people overdo it. Some people should consider investing in some. Jason, you've got thoughts. Go ahead.
2: You 100% should not have any fragrance or perfume, cologne, you name it, in the workplace. I'm super allergic. And at first, I thought it was because it was like gross smelling that I was having a visceral reaction. But then my doctor told me that it literally doesn't work in the capillaries in my lungs.
1: Yeah, I can see why you would not want fragrances in the workplace, especially if you're allergic. That's a problem. Jason, thank you so much. Anybody else? Thoughts? Fragrances in the workplace, should they be banned? Tap the talkback microphone and tell me. I'm listening.
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1: 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Hang on for Huntrix. Also, the Backstreet Boys, Miles Smith. Oh, and speaking of the Backstreet Boys, I got some scoop you need to hear on how you can hang with them.

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1: She got easy money. 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
1: Time to learn something new on this Friday, today's edition of Random. It's all about a body part. Let's talk about your nose and the fact that your nose has a memory. Did you know? No, I didn't either. Your nose can remember 50,000 different scents. That's why one smell like sunscreen or fresh cut grass can take you back to your childhood. Your sense of smell, directly connected to the part of your brain that stores emotion and memories. Ah, grandmother's cooking. I miss my Mimi when she would make chili in the winter and it was cold. My grandmother Mimi, she's making some cookies and some cake and pie. Random. Your nose has a memory. We learned something new together. That's the point. It's random.
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1: You know, a question I can't stand getting asked, but I do get asked it all the time. Toby, why are you still single? Toby, you've had amazing women in your life. Why are you still single? 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
1: You ever get asked that? Why are you still single? Toby Knapp is my name. I am just over getting asked that question. But people do. And I'll tell you, here's the answer to why. All right. So go ahead, write this down or listen closely. The reason I'm single, and there have been times that I've thought that they were the one, and then there have been times when I probably should have made better decisions. But my problem in life is that I threw myself into my work. I was married to my job. And I would say I was married to my job in spite of some incredible relationships with incredible people who aren't in my life anymore. But the one who is in my life now has kind of taught me that, you know what, it's okay for me to step away and just be me and not to be married to the job. So why am I still single? That's why. You ever get asked that question? How do you handle it? Tap the talk back microphone. Let's talk.
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1: Mason, I am Toby Knapp. Thank you for letting me be a part of your life on this Friday. We're talking about why it is that you are still single. So, what say you?
2: I am single because I have 4 dogs, and it's a lot of dog in kind of a small place I live in. And I think that every girl I meet, it's like too much dog for them.
1: Yeah, that's true. Having a dog is just like having a kid. If a potential suitor does not jive with them, they're going to jive themselves right out the door. You know, you already know. Thanks for jumping into the conversation, all right?